0: I said, eeny, meeny, miny, mo. I'm gonna hold on tight and never let go, cause I'm addicted to the radio addiction show on KOTO Radio. Yeah, man, this is Pato Banton, live and direct. Tuning into the number one station that rocks this nation with positive vibration, Radio Addiction on KOTO. A non-commercial, listener-supported, IRI community radio station in Telluride, Colorado. Let me not tell you, man, Gwan, Jalove. I said, eeny, meeny, miny, mo. I'm gonna hold on tight and never let go to the rhythm of the drum and the bass line. The send sweet music all shivers down my spine. 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
1: 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I'm here. It's Deb on Air. I'm doing my Radio Addiction Therapy Show for Saturday, October 3rd. Excited to be here. I've got a small amount of music already picked out and ready to go. But if you have any ideas, give me a call, 970-728-4333. Otherwise, it's going to be uninterrupted, like truly uninterrupted music for an hour until 7 o'clock, and then I'll come and do the community calendar and weather update. Until then, I hope you enjoy, because I will. Hope you feel, I say that it's therapy, and I literally call it like 3 hours of music therapy for the mind, body, and soul. So in some way, I hope you feel it, whether you're dancing or you hear the message, something along those lines. Let me know. Keep it tuned to 91.7, 89.3. That's like Telluride in Placerville area. Telluride Mountain Village, 105.3, that's down Placerville, down Valley, and or beyond. Over in Norwood, you can find us on 100.3. In Ridgeway, it's 90.3. And around the world, KOTO.org. Thank you for listening, however you're listening. We're going to start it out with something brand new by Yemi Aleda, Minister of Enjoyment. Well, maybe. Let's see. Not technical error, user error. All right, now we're ready. All right, I hope you enjoy.

1 minute past the hour of 7 o'clock here in Telluride, Colorado. This is KOTO Radio and out of Ridgeway, KOOK Radio. I'm Deb on Air. This is my radio addiction therapy show. Excited to be here. Love that first hour. Really did enjoy moving, dancing, listening, feeling it, you know. Transcending in some ways, maybe, yeah. Anyway, I enjoyed it. I hope you did too. It is time for a community calendar update, weather update, and then we'll get back to the therapy, the music. It is Saturday, October 3rd, and I'd like to wish the following a very merry happy birthday. And I do apologize if I mispronounce your name. I double checked and I feel pretty good about it, but there's always that chance. So if I do, I'm so sorry. Anyway, and anyone else celebrating something today, I know there's lots of weddings going on, so I know that it might be in people's anniversaries and whatnot, all sorts of things to be celebrated. So whatever you're celebrating, I hope you're enjoying it, and especially these people who we know have a birthday. Chubby Checker, Lindsay Buckingham, Charlie Likerman, Ginny Brown, Stu Frazier, Emile Sante, Kirsten Harter, Scott Kennett, Jennifer Dilly Anista, Barb Hacken, Cookie Dodges, Eliza Gavin, Stevie Ray Vaughn, and us, KOTO FM. Happy birthday, us. Yay! You want to help us celebrate? You can always make a donation. That would be awesome, right? And then I'd like to give a pre-shout-out, birthday shout-out for my sister-in-law in Michigan, Betsy. Tomorrow, I hope she's having a lovely, wonderful weekend and enjoying her birthday and all that wonderful jazz. All right. I don't know of a lot that's going on this evening. There has to be something going on. I know the Alibi might have something because I know there's going to be a doorman, maybe a DJ, something going on there, and possibly other things around town. But it's not here on this calendar. But what I do have is very exciting for sure. Let's just start with the PSA though. But it's important because if you're driving anywhere, this could impact you, especially going in and out of town. And this will continue to go on. So it's been going on since the end of September, and it will continue until October 16th. So West Colorado Avenue, let's just call that Main Street. It will be one way westbound. And that's kind of like when you're coming into town, the roundabout, right? From 9 a.m. to 6 p.m., you can go out down Main Street, but you must turn at the roundabout and go, you know, up. I don't know. Maybe it's, is it Mahoney? Go down Mahoney and Pacific and past the Thayer Bar and then Medical Center and all that stuff. So you have to go, yeah, it's an eastbound detour via Mahoney. And there will be intermittent work just to get out of town at Clark's from 6 to 10 p.m. And it sounds like that's daily. So just be prepared. Don't be in too much of a hurry. It might be upsetting to, in some cases. So prepare. Give yourself ample time to get in and out of the town of Telluride right now. So, say, for example, you want to head down to Ridgeway tomorrow for the annual rally through the alley. You know, give yourself a little extra time to get out of town if you live in Telluride. It's a 1K rally, and it's also followed by the inaugural event of the San Juan Oktoberfest. So, the Ridgeway 1K rally through the alley is a family-friendly, costume-themed, six-block downhill race. It's all about fun food and funky vibes. In-person registration opens at 12:15. The race begins promptly 30 minutes later at 12:45. It will finish in Hartwell Park with the San Juan Oktoberfest, which will be featuring Oktoberfest style games, fair, and live polka music with Polka Pollo. Learn more, and you should probably register ahead of time. Ridgeway1k.com.
And then also tomorrow, where is this taking place? It's up in the Mountain Village at the Madeline Hotel, and it's actually 3 days. So tomorrow, Sunday, Monday, Tuesday, October 4th through October 6th, Local Management Training and Development Company will be hosting a leadership landing. 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If you'd like to attend, but cost is prohibitive, call Hal Adler or contact him. I have email hal.adler, A-D-L-E-R, at leadershiplanding.com. The next page. Monday, October 5th at noon. Save Our Schools Telluride hosts a ballot measure 5A informational meeting. This will take place at the Wilkinson Public Library. Find out why voting yes on ballot measure 5A keeps Telluride schools strong and how that measure will affect you. Light refreshments will be provided. Then Wednesday, October 7th at 5:30 p.m., you can join Patagonia Telluride and Protect Our Winters, POW, Telluride and Telluride Mountain Club, and Sheep Mountain Alliance, and Echo Action Partners. This is an evening of learning and conversation about how recreation intersects with protection of public lands, conservation, and climate action. Write postcards to prospective voters, watch POW short films, and hear from a panel conversation, plus giveaways and food. 5:30 p.m. Does it say where? It's probably at Patagonia Telluride, is my guess. It doesn't really say where, but that's my best guess. Also, Thursday, October 8th, 5:30 to 6:30 p.m., the AHA School for the Arts, Telluride Arts, and Echo Action Partners. Wow, they're busy next week, aren't they? They will be at the AHA's Transformation Studio for a creative exchange focused on sustainable artistic practices. During the evening, artists will explore practical ways to reduce contaminated wastewater, recycle and upcycle materials and textiles, and share creative solutions from their own studios. 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Also, same day, Thursday, October 8th, but at 6 p.m., Leslie Ament of Naderita and Art Good Times of Wrights Mesa will be hosting Cliff Allred, and they will be discussing all things paranormal. 6 p.m. at the Naderita Community Library for West End Stories and Poems. Hear about near-death experiences, ghosts, unexplained encounters, and other mysterious experiences. Come share your own stories. There you go. Okay, and finally, last but not least, probably most important, for all of you wonderful, lovely, amazing KOTO donors, especially those from Guest DJ Day. 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It is possible for us to ship if need be, but there are shipping costs. So again, we would need you to call probably during normal business hours, again, for all of this. And then, you know, they can assist you, the lovely, wonderful staff that we have here at KOTO. So you could either come by and pay it if you're local and you're shipping it to someone else, or if you're from afar and are waiting for some merchandise, you know, just know you have to pay shipping and call
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And we appreciate it. And again, thank you for supporting KOTO. 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Oh, weather. Let's see. It's kind of like we should probably, just so you know, my thermometer here in the studio, so we're right in the heart of Telluride, says that it's about 58, I'm pushing, you know, possibly 59 degrees currently here in Telluride. It's a little chilly, like very close to jacket weather. Maybe not hat and mittens quite yet, although this morning I had frost on my windows. Oh, I was shocked. It almost made me a little late because I wasn't quite prepared for having to let my car thaw out for a hot minute before I could drive. So anyway, that is approaching, which means snow tires are right around the corner. Not maybe quite yet, but I do usually around October 15th-ish or so say, okay, time to contemplate it if I need to get new ones or go get my others out of storage so I can swap them out with my summer tires. Anyway, that's rolling. That's coming. It's right around the corner. The trees are popping. The colors are peeking right now. It's so pretty out. We've had some lovely days recently. So let's see what the National Weather Service says we have for the next week, in case you're so curious. They expect it to be down to maybe 44 degrees this evening. So yeah, maybe just a light jacket, a fleece, something, just an extra layer of sorts will be plenty. If maybe not sandals. Yeah, I mean, some people. I remember Glider Bob would wear shorts and sandals practically all winter long. So there are those hardy few who can handle that. But for the rest of us, it's jacket weather in the evenings for sure. And then tomorrow, there is a slight chance of showers and thunderstorms before 3 p.m. But, you know, and throughout the day. But expect it to be sunny with a high near 64. And that chance of precipitation is relatively low at around 10%. Come the evening, again, mostly clear, low around 43. And then Monday, really not expecting any precipitation, and it should be Sunday and perhaps maybe slight wind, but it should be generally calm and beautiful. Monday night, partly cloudy. You know, the nice thing about those kind of days, and then the aspens turning, I just love it when they quake and they just look like they're just fluttering, and then they're on the road and on the paths, and there's like golden trails all over the forest, and driving down the road, you see this little whirlwind of leaves fluttering behind you. It's kind of really pretty and magical, and it's fleeting, so enjoy it. We've got some beautiful days coming up for that kind of leaf peeping. So yeah, Monday's like that. Monday night, low of 45 again, maybe partly cloudy but calm winds. But Tuesday, Wednesday, Thursday, expect rain throughout the day and evening for those 3 days. Something's rolling through, may not be consistent, but there's a 50% chance of showers and thunderstorms on Tuesday, mostly sunny with a high of 63, 20% chance in the evening, low around 42. On Wednesday, still a chance of showers and thunderstorms in the afternoon, so monsoonal type pattern, mostly sunny with a high near 63. But Wednesday evening, it should clear up for a spell and low of 43, but continue with rain and perhaps thunderstorms on Thursday. Sunny with the high near 62, but Thursday evening will be mostly clear, low around 42. Friday and Saturday expected to just be sunny and beautiful, high of 62, and Friday evening a low of 42, come Saturday a high of 58. So temperatures slowly creeping down as we move forward through time and space and all of that lovely stuff. Let's get back to the music, shall we? Thank you for listening to all of that. Anyway, I got about an hour and 45 minutes left. And then at 9:30, Field Notes Radio will come in. So I want to make the most of it, squeeze as much music into this next hour and 45 minutes as I can. I'm not going to interrupt unless I need to. If you need to call me, then do 970-728-4333. I'm here in the studio. That's a direct line to me.
And in the meantime, keep it tuned to one of these stations on your FM dial in the local listening area, 91.7 and 89.3. That's like around Telluride and the Mountain Village between those two. I can never remember which one's which, but that's two of them. Down Valley and beyond, like Placerville and whatnot, is 105.3. When you're out in Norwood, it's 100.3. Over in Ridgeway, our sister station, KOOK Radio, 90.3. And then around the world, we can be found at KOTO.org. A link for the live streaming broadcast, and a link if you're on your smart device, like an iPhone or an iPad or something, you can download the free app that we have. And there's lots of free apps, but ours is pretty darn cool. However you're listening, much love. Thanks for listening. I like this one. It's called Cha Cha. I am a gum.

Soul of the World, Stick Figure with Barrington Levy here on KOTO Radio. I'm Deb On Air. This is my radio addiction therapy show for Saturday, October 3rd. It's just about 8 o'clock, which means I only have 1 hour left until Field Notes Radio comes in and takes over for the rest of the evening. And then our programming begins again tomorrow morning, bright and early, at 6 a.m. with Second Star from the Right. 8 a.m. is NPR's Weekend Edition. 9 a.m., it looks like a new DJ. Excited, it says, trust me, I'm a DJ. And then 11 a.m. is Beatles Brunch with Julia. How exciting. So lots to look forward to in the programming up ahead in the near future here on KOTO out of Telluride and KOOK out of Ridgeway. I'm just going to get back to the music. That last song was just profound. Loved it. And I got a lot already picked out for the next hour. Thank you, Craig, for calling. I'm not going to play New Grass Revival this evening. But maybe I'll leave the note for Field Notes Radio and see if she's up to playing that this evening. I'm going to continue on with the reggae vibe. Keep it tuned to 91.7, 89.3, 105.3, 100.3, or 90.3, depending on where you are in the local listening area on your radio FM dial. 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I love it when they do the festivals. It's so amazing. It truly is. It's one of a kind, KOTO, for sure, a gem. And you can also download our free app on our website, on your smart device. I have it on my phone. I love it. So wherever I go, I can listen to KOTO. Anyway, gonna kick this third hour of this radio therapy session off with some Jazz Elise. There's also lots of stuff coming up. Just stay tuned.

not doing that today. Get it together, and let's go. Now.

I've got my own God. He drives a fast car.

what? It is almost 9 o'clock. It is amazing how fast 3 hours can go by. When you're playing radio DJ, I have thoroughly enjoyed the show this evening. I hope you have too. Curating and coming up with new music. 34 years strong. Truly have enjoyed doing every show for real. And I'll be back to do it again next week. I'm so excited. I'll be filling in for my alternate Electric Angel. So there's that. I'll get to do it one more time at least. And what else? I know Field Notes Radio should be on her way in here any second now to take over. I will leave you with my outro, which is Spring Hill Jack. I'm addicted. Well, it's not I'm addicted. It's addicted. But, you know, if you've listened before, you've heard it. You'll know it. You'll recognize it. And like I said, I'll be back on the 10th to fill in for the Electric Angel. And the weather looks pretty good for the, like, next week or so. I haven't quite figured out what I'm going to do for Halloween. Something maybe like simple, not too hard, definitely fun. It's like maybe some sort of onesie thing, right? So it's warm enough on Halloween. Anyway, we'll see. Thinking about Halloween, right? Since it's October. Not just the snow tires, but also Halloween. And then shortly thereafter, you know, and making soups and stuff, chilies and soups to put in my freezer. So got that coming up. Anyway, and more radio. I'll leave you with my outro. Just keep it tuned to KOTO 91.7, 89.3, 105.3, 100.3, or 90.3 on that FM dial. 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Listen, obviously, archives of previous shows as well as newscasts, etc. Probably merch, you can buy that. All sorts of things that you can do on our website. Anyway, thank you so much for listening. Mwah. Oh, we didn't want to do that. That was kind of a mistake. Let's see if this works. All right. Love y'all. Mwah.

All right. Thanks again to Radio Addiction. Always getting our Saturday night off to the right start. 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This is Field Notes Radio. I'll be with you until 11 tonight. Spotify labeled the genre of the playlist that I made for tonight as Indie Sleaze. Never heard of that, but I can't say I'm mad at it either. So let's get right into it. Here's Fine with Sometimes I Rush.

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I take a sip and then I start to think. And sometimes I try to forget.

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Oh, I just hurt you, but I wouldn't ever need to keep you around to look right through you. Keep on pushing you until

0: Yo, Mona Lisa, could I get a date on Friday? And if you're busy, I wouldn't mind taking Saturday. Round up the Posse Fuji coming around the way.
1: Yeah, you're nappy head.
2: I was shocked.
1: What you got there?

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So some of them a ask me.

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So I make them them a talk about me ambition. And me say some of them a ask me where me get me from. So some of them a ask me where.

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We're listening to Nancy Junglist by Zhao. And see, up next, we've got Sun Jiggets and Tabby SOS. Thanks so much for tuning in. Hope you're having a great night.

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Thanks so much for joining me tonight. 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At noon, The Spice of Life, and at 2 is The Galloping Groove. 4 o'clock, DJ Hideout, 6 o'clock, Sunday Evening Classical, and the night at 9 o'clock with Dog Bane. All right, thanks so much for joining me again. Really appreciate it. Love you.

y'all. You're in tune with KOTO Telluride and KOOK Ridgeway and KOTO Translators, K287CC Placerville, K207 AS Telluride, K262DL Norwood, K207AU Ophir, and anywhere in the world at KOTO.org. Thanks for listening.

I was climbing a mountain, asleep in the moonlight. 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

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The past felt like the present.

You're in tune with KOTO Telluride and KOOK Ridgeway. Also, KOTO Translators, K287 CC Placerville, K207 AS Telluride and Pandora, K262 DL Norwood, and K207 AU Ophir.

bowl, and he looked at me and did a wild thing on my leg. 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You know what I'm saying? 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

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So

path has been laced with anger in the past, but I laugh in the face of danger. I've been asked to embrace a stranger as I labor through the grass for the snakes for neighbors. Harassed cause of race relations, but I walk a straight path in a wasted nation. Secret agendas are pushed in places in an effort to suppress and to test my patience, but I'm an immovable object, ultimate victor in an unwinnable contest. They come test like a thief in the night, but my foundation run as deep as my height. The dark night fights villains trying to sabotage. You dressed in camouflage, but my grandma lost, standing firm like a camera pod. Fill the prescription like a doctor. No weapons formed against me shall prosper.

ladies and gentlemen, let's lower our consciousness and get back to reality. I mean, we're here in this sleazy sort of bar room and everybody's drinking and all that sort of stuff. So let's do some boogie-woogie right now. What do you say there, Commander? Take those 10 fingers and run them over those 88 keys with a little number called Beat Me Daddy 8 to the Bar.

Thank you very much. A couple of songs from a new LP we'd like to do for you now. This first one is called Traveling Man.

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0: loose but tight as we ride the unexpected waves of Reverend Freak Child's mind, spirit, ideas, heart, soul. You get the idea. We'll just let it unfold right here, starting with a little sound check here at Robin Road. I give you the rev.
1: Ye that are slaves of the eye, the toil and service of the self from morning till night, that live in constant fear of birth, old age, sickness, and death, receive the good tidings that your cruel master exists not. Excuse me. Okay, there we go.
0: Well, Reverend Freak Child, welcome to Robin Road.
1: Hey, thank you so much for having me.
0: Here on National Radio Day, I can't believe the synchronicities that we've ever since you arrived on.
1: Hey, tomorrow never knows. You know, you never know what's going to be happening.
0: No, we've had nothing but synchronicities ever since you stepped across my door, which is very auspicious.
1: Synchronicity. Anyway, sorry.
0: I love it. Well, I've been following your career for quite a while.
1: Thank you, ma'am.
0: Notice all the CDs that I have of yours, but you have a brand new one.
1: Yes. Mm-hmm.

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And every whisper that we've heard, we've read their poison every word. How we wish that we could say that each of them will walk away, but sadly it's the awful truth. It's them or us, it's them or you.

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As you leave, you can't be glad that you have done your little part to fight the monsters in the dark. But have a care, the night is cold. Take a torch before you go, and we will keep you safe and warm. That's what the torch committee is.

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Good morning. You are listening to KOTO Radio, Telluride, Colorado, KOOK Radio, Ridgeway, Colorado. This is Yvette, second star from the right, Sunday morning radio, joining you on October 4th. My, how the days fly by. It is currently 42 degrees outside the studio, and the National Weather Service says it's 54 at the Telluride Regional Airport. Today, the forecast is sunny with a high near 64, light and variable wind becoming west-northwest 5 to 10 miles per hour in the afternoon. Tonight, mostly clear with a low around 44, calm wind becoming east around 5 miles per hour. Monday, we have another pretty much cut-and-paste day, except a little bit more cloudy. We have rain in the forecast for Tuesday and Wednesday, and then it's going to clear up again. So hopefully, I've been enjoying the rain a lot. Not so much the flooding, but the rain, yes. And so it will be nice to get rain on Tuesday and Wednesday. It doesn't give precipitation total. There's no hazardous weather outlook or anything like that. Why don't we just start off with music? This is Mack Brock, Praise Upon Praise.

Good morning again. This is Yvette, second star from the right, Sunday morning radio. We have a treat coming up at 7. I'll go ahead and give an announcement. So Keetrick Stigger, who used to be the pastor of Terre Christian Fellowship, I don't know how many years ago, but he has been in Texas. Him and Sue have been in Texas doing various nonprofit work, and they are here. He came to officiate his daughter's friend's wedding in Norwood on Friday. We were so blessed to get to see them. We love Keetrick and Sue so much. So Keetrick will be coming by at 7 just to say hi. If you have any questions for him, call 970-728-4333 or 4334. I never can remember. And Marilyn calls me once in a while and tells me the number, but it's one of those. One of them is the office and one of them is the studio, and they are close enough. I never can get them right. But if you can call in and give me your question, I would love to take questions on the air when he's here, but it might not work out the best that way. If you ask in advance, that'd be great. Thanks. Up next, we have Mark Barlow with Up, Up, and Away.

That was Brandon Lake, Why Would I? That's an unreleased song that he posted on his YouTube channel. He said, the song has been in my heart lately, and even though I wasn't planning on sharing it yet, something in me felt like it was time. Praying it encourages you in whatever season you're walking through. He says, God, you've been all kinds of faithful. And that's true. You know, sometimes life, right? Life can really, really suck. And it's when we lose sight of Jesus and his plans and we want to rush things, or we get hurt, or we get offended by the church or somebody else, and we think on those things, they can take root in our hearts and our minds, and it gives place to the enemy of our souls. And we all do it. We all do it. And I just pray that God will give us discernment and that we'll catch those things before we give them any place in our hearts and our minds, because the enemy comes to steal, to kill, and destroy. But Jesus came to give life to the full, overflowing, better than we can imagine. This is Wild Rushing Wind and Rest on Us by Upper Room.

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On the carpool, Natalie Jones needs a ride to Montrose. Oh, shoot. It looks like it was Friday. They didn't say what date, but she needed to catch a flight. So hopefully Natalie got a flight. But if it's this coming Friday, there is no number. So if you know Natalie Jones, I'll reach out to her. I gave an announcement earlier that at 7 o'clock, which is just less than 30 minutes away, we have a special guest, Kedrick Stigger, one of the past pastors at Telluride Christian Fellowship. When we came here, it was Chuck Perry. Chuck went to California and did in-person Bethel School of Natural Ministry. He completed all 3 years, I believe, and now he's the director of the Healing Rooms at Bethel. If you're interested, you can find Chuck on social media under his name. And then we had Kedrick and Sue Ella Stigger with their lovely daughters, Shelani and Jerrica, and they are all here for a wedding. Shelani and Jerrica were bridesmaids in a wedding of their friend, and Kedrick officiated. We were so, so blessed to get to see them. I think it was Thursday night we saw them for a little bit. If you have a question you would like me to ask Kedrick, I may or may not be able to accept calls when he's here because it might interrupt the flow. But if you want to call and ask a question in advance, it is indeed 970-728-4333. Thanks for that confirmation, Marilyn. She's always setting me straight. So hopefully I can remember that now. I say that every time. But if you would like to call me in advance with a question for Kedrick or a message for Kedrick and Sue and the girls, go ahead and do that. I'd love to get you on air. I just can't promise. You know, like if Kedrick is in the middle of answering a question or talking, I don't want to interrupt that flow. But I'd be glad to take questions in advance. Let me see. This is MBL Worship Once and For All with Brennan Joseph.

lyrics to that song are pretty simple, so I'm going to read them. A God who is holy, matchless in glory, came down so humbly and took on flesh, perfect in nature, yet chained like a prisoner, became obedient unto death. The greatest injustice and the greatest love expressed, the King laid down his life. There was no other way to bring us back. Your blood made a way to restore that which was lost. Communion. It doesn't mean like take communion. Once and for all, the spotless lamb slain, the sins of the world taken away, the scarlet made white, I'm washed, I am clean. Thank you, Jesus, for the cross. They thought it was over, that he was defeated, buried his body in a tomb. But he didn't stay there. He rose 3 days later. Now I'm alive with him. He's broken all the shackles. The charges have been canceled. He who knew no sin became sin. So now we're his righteousness. Did you hear the veil split, announcing a new covenant? Leave behind the bulls and goats. The debt's been paid. We're free. It's done. If you want to know more about that, I believe it's in Hebrews. It's pretty much the whole Bible. The whole Bible, the Old Testament, points to Jesus. And then Jesus said he didn't come to do away with that law, but to fulfill it. So now we live in a new covenant where we don't depend on sacrifices of as pure and innocent as an animal that we could find by the priests, because Jesus became our high priest and he sacrificed himself, a completely pure, a completely innocent sacrifice once and for all to cover our sins. So all we do is follow him, trust in him, believe that, make him the Lord of our lives. And he comes in and totally flips the world upside down. This is Francesca Battistelli. Won't miss a moment.

That is good advice. Don't miss a moment because we're not promised tomorrow. In fact, the Bible actually gives lots of stories about people thinking they have tomorrow and they don't. Turns out they don't. And that's not anything I wish for any of us, unless it's our time, unless we've lived a good life and we've fought a good fight and we've finished the course, then I don't wish that on anybody, because life is a gift and it's full of promise. And I don't want to forget that either. I don't want to miss a moment because God's given me so many, many good things. One of the questions I'm going to ask Kedrick is, what's God been saying to him, and different levels. And I usually talk to you guys kind of about what God's been saying to me or what he puts in my mind on radio. Like sometimes I can come with a plan and God just changes it. And today I didn't really have a plan, so I'm glad Kedrick is coming. But what God has been saying to me, I wanted to finish too. Like I was like, when we came here, we went to Tyrant Christian Fellowship, and that was Chuck Perry. I told you he went to Bethel, and then it was Kedrick, and then they went back to Texas and they've been doing nonprofit work, and hopefully he'll touch on that a little bit. And then it was David Cannon, and you may have listened to him. You can still follow David Cannon on Facebook. I think he does a Sunday morning church, and he does a lot of meetings through his ministries, David Cannon Ministries. And now it's a guy named Mark. I don't even know his last name. TCF is not currently our church. And so anyway, if you want to see Kedrick, you could go to TCF today. I believe it used to start at 10:15-ish. And so I'm guessing it still starts at 10:15-ish. But anyway, we'll get to hear Kedrick because I'm in BSSM online, Bethel School of Supernatural Ministry online. I'm first year. This is my second semester. This week was all about the Father's love. So we join the main campus, the in-person people, on Wednesdays. Then on Thursdays, we either have an encounter room set up with intentional times to really press in and encounter God. But we have a main session where we join in with the school that's on main campus. And then we have homework, quite a bit of homework, actually. And so last week, the theme was the Father's love. And so that was kind of how my week was. I hope your week was good. You know, often the kingdom of God, we talked about the kingdom of God last year, is referred to as the upside down kingdom, because a lot of the things that Jesus did and asks us to do are opposite of the world's wisdom. And so it's very important to be able to hear from God and be able to discern, because it is opposite. Sometimes it's the opposite of what we would think. You know, just like the disciples, when they followed Jesus, they believed that he was going to bring freedom from the Romans and that he was going to be like political king and put down their oppressors. And actually, Jesus came to promote the kingdom of God within us, so we can live in this world with all this craziness and all this oppression and all this opposite of the gospel of Jesus, where on personal levels with the people that we know and meet and come in contact with, that's where the kingdom of God is. Righteousness, peace, and joy in the Holy Spirit. Joy that is not like the joy. Peace that is not like the peace
that the world gives. Righteousness through Jesus, not ourselves and not our good works. So it's kind of an opposite kingdom, but it is powerful and supernatural and real. Ketrick will be here in a little bit. This is Elohim at Church with Gable Price and Noah Paul Harrelson.

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Next up, I'm going to play Stephen McWhorter, Are You Hungry for God's Love? Hungry, Falling to My Knees is the name of the song, I believe.

0: Okay, we have Ketrick here with us. I'm going to try to do a little test, make sure I've got the mic right. So if you'll speak.
1: Good morning.
0: Awesome. I think it worked. Do it again.
1: Good morning. Good morning, Telluride.
0: Yeah, I can hear that in my headphones. So I think we're doing good. And anyway, so glad that Ketrick is here. So good to see his smiley face again. So I saw him Thursday, which was a super, super cool blessing. But I had some questions for him. I told him what they were. He said they were fine. I'm not sure what order to put them in. But I guess I'll put them in the order I wrote them down. So I think I'll ask him a question, give him time to talk, maybe play a song, ask another question, give him time to talk and play a song. We'll see how much time we have. We'll see how it goes. You guys that listen to me know that I don't always stick to the plan.
1: Plan? What plan?
0: Right. What plan? I don't even get a plan sometimes because I'm like, should I have a plan? Because I'll go in radio and be like, it just won't be right, you know? So we just kind of roll with the flow around here, and hopefully it's the Holy Spirit flow.
1: Yes. Amen. Amen.
0: So my first question is, what do you feel like God is saying to you personally right now? Which for me can change day by day, but I kind of, but anyway, that's my first question.
1: Okay. Well, thank you, Yvette and Town of Telluride, for welcoming back in with such great, beautiful, open arms. My family and I really enjoyed being back here. And so, what do I feel like the Lord is saying to me personally? I will say, over the past few days, few months, actually, a friend of mine, he was in his truck, and had been talking, and he was driving away, and he mentioned this phrase to me. He's like, "Stay dangerous." And I'm like, "What does that mean?" Right? And so I just played around with that. You know, it's in my heart. And so I kind of looked it up, and it basically means, you know, step out of those comfort areas and be willing to do those things that's going to help you grow. And so that's what it was really doing. And I realized there's some areas that spiritually or even emotionally, physically could be dangerous in some aspects. But one of the things that really have been stirring in my heart in this area about for me was, we talk about identity with Christ, you know, who I am and things of that nature. And so that is so true. But I felt like the Lord had tweaked it a little bit for me, not my identity in him, but my identity or me identifying with him, which took it to another place.
0: Yeah.
1: Because as I think about that and meditate on that, I realize there's some things that when I identify with him, it may not be the safest thing in the room. You know, there was things that Jesus said to some of his disciples, and they were like, "Yeah, I don't think so. That's a little far-fetched, you know." And so anyway, for me personally, yes, I know I have an identity in him, but I really want to pursue my identity, or if I could say, to identify with him in my daily walk.
0: Can you give an example?
1: Well,
0: like, I think I know what you mean.
1: Yeah.
0: But don't want to assume.
1: Yeah. Well, let's talk about identifying him, or remember when I used that phrase, staying dangerous?
0: Yeah.
1: And this is one of those places that can be dangerous emotionally or in the heart, but it identifies me with Christ. Jesus will say these awesome statements like, "Love your enemy." I'm like, huh? Yeah. Oh, you mean the ones who may have taken my parking spot? No. Love your enemy. Do good for them. And for me, I could say, yes, I have assurance and my identity is in Christ. But to identify with him, it might mean that I would have to push aside my emotions in that moment, push aside my preference in that moment, and wish the best for those who may not even agree with me. They may not even see the things in the same light. That's perfectly fine. But am I willing to serve them in a way that I would serve someone who does agree with me? And so that's one of the things that he's really is like, love your enemies. Love those who don't even agree with you.
0: Yeah. We were just talking about how the kingdom of God, I just said it right before you got here, is like an upside down kingdom. It's often like the opposite of what the worldly wisdom is. And sometimes even God will ask us to do things that are opposite of what churchly wisdom can be, because I think the church also identifies a lot with worldly psychology. Mm-hmm. Sometimes, you know, sometimes it's a little hard, but I'm not, you know, be careful, only do what God tells you to do. Mm-hmm. Right. But I know that God's asked me to do some hard things that I didn't like. And he usually gives me scripture. Like,
1: that's when you know, that's when you know it's, yeah.
0: Like, you know, and you're like, okay. But, you know, I've found some things can be really, really difficult to do. I used to have to do this drive-by prayer. I would drive by someone's house that was just really acting out, you know, and I'd be like, bless and not curse. I will bless and not curse, because, you know, that's what Jesus asked us to do with our enemies. And often in radio, I talk about this because it's helped me a lot. People can act like our enemies, but usually it's some sort of spiritual influence working through them.
1: Wow.
0: And so, you know, everybody has value.
1: Yes, absolutely.
0: Because we're human beings. And so we have to value them.
1: Yes.
0: Because God created even people acting that hurt us. He created them in our image. And he has a good plan for their life. And they might even be a Christian. Mm-hmm. And we're like, what? I don't understand. I don't understand why you're treating me this way. And that can really hurt. But often, you know, like Jesus said, and like Stephen said when he was stoned, don't, God, please forgive them.
1: Yes.
0: They don't know what they're doing. Sometimes people act out and they really don't know what spirit they're of. Mm-hmm. And Jesus would tell them, I mean, that's got to be for me too, right? I'm not this little perfect human being yet.
1: I want, and a lot of times I try to put myself in that place because I know me. I know, like you said, I have not lived a perfect life. I know I have hurt people. I know I have said things and may have done things and someone has extended me grace, or they may not have held that over my head. And when I think about, like you said, in the scripture, if I want that grace and that mercy to wash over me so I could have that place of comfort and peace, then I might want to extend that same love and kindness, you know, to those. You know, there's a very interesting space where Jesus, it was during the Passover, the Lord's Supper there, and Jesus said, one of you in this room is going to betray me. And it said, as this is in John, where Satan had entered into Judas, and it was set. And it said that Jesus knew that the Father had given all things into his hands. He knew that he had come from the Father, and he knew he was going to the Father. And he get up from that place, go fill a basin with water, and wash his disciples' feet. Judas is still in the room. So the guy that he knows that's getting ready to sell him out to the highest bidder, he is like, I will take on the role of a servant for you. I'm like,
0: yeah, I know. Upside down.
1: That's the God I serve.
0: Do you think that living dangerously can also be like being brave? Mm-hmm. Yeah, and how would you define that?
1: Yeah, I will say it doesn't mean being reckless.
0: Right.
1: But it does. Actually, I looked it up.
0: Oh, cool.
1: And I know you didn't know we were going to go here, but I actually have the definition because I was like, what does that mean? So I was like, I looked it up. And it was famously coined by a philosopher by the name of Friedrich Nietzsche. And I was like, oh, okay. It means to step outside the safety of comfort, routine, social conformity, and pursuit of growth, intense experience, and self-mastery. And so sometimes there are those times when I have to step outside of those places, those, I call them, those safe privileges that I have in my life. You know, it's like, oh, I could do this because I could, whatever. I'm reminded when Jesus spoke to his disciples, he said, I send you out as sheep among wolves. I send you out as these tender people in an environment that is ravaging, where there's so much hate, there's so much injustice, there's so much crime, there's so much people hate and they don't even know why. Yeah. They have third party hate and don't even know why.
0: Right.
1: And you walk down and you're like, you know, Lord, you want me to shine your light in that environment as if they all love you, because that's your goal, is for them to come to know you. And so sometimes, because I'm seeing and I'm reading where there are a Christian pastors, there's leaders who are being today in 26 being persecuted for just mentioning his name, for just offering love.
0: Yeah.
1: And it's like, wow, that's a dangerous place in the world that we've come
0: to. There's so many things in the world right now that are so politically charged. Not, I'm not just talking about like, you know, we have our political parties.
1: Right.
0: I don't mean that. I think there's a lot of political, what I call a political spirit.
1: Yes.
0: That's in the world, that's in the church, that's in everywhere.
1: In every environment, in every sphere of influence.
0: Yeah.
1: Absolutely.
0: Yeah. And so I kind of lost track of what I was thinking. So I'm not going to say anything else about that.
1: But I apologize.
0: It wasn't you. Wasn't you. It's my brain.
1: Yeah. But you know, it is really, I love that point, because later after Judas had made that decision to betray him, and it said he left the room, right? And he turned to his disciples and he says, a new commandment I give, the ones that was left in the room. He said, a new commandment I give to you, that you will love one another as I've loved you. He said, and when you love each other that way, then the world will know that you are my disciples. But he wasn't speaking about love from this nice, fun, you know, Valentine's moment and all is well. This guy has just been betrayed, and his worst day on earth had just been kicked into motion. The bread come to pass. And he turned to those who was left with him. Now love like I have loved. He said, this is how the world is going to know that you identify with me.
0: Yeah. Cool. Cool. That seems like a good place to stop that. So we will play another song. This is Chroma Worship, Joel Barber, God, I'm Just Grateful.

0: Patrick was telling me when I played that song that that's one of his favorite songs right now.
1: Yes.
0: I really love that. I love that. How the songs that I believe Holy Spirit helps me pick for radio are like that. So Kedrick is going to answer the second part. What does he think God is saying to the church?
1: Yes. Coincidentally, it's pretty much the same as for me personally, but also, you know, in the areas of identifying with Christ, but also knowing that my identity in him, my future with him is sure. I was, you know, there are some people who may be in the church who may be struggling and don't see their worth. Maybe they've made mistakes. Maybe they've done things they thought they never would do. Maybe they've experienced things. And I was reminded of a story I was sharing with someone the other day about we are in this place of security and love by Christ, not because of our good deeds, of what we can do, but because of the covenant that he made with us. And covenant, it goes beyond what I can or can't do. And there was a story about Jonathan and David, you know, Jonathan and David and I believe it's 2 Samuel, how they entered into a covenant with one another and they made these great exchanges that was signifying their covenant. And even after Jonathan died in a battle with his father, King Saul. Years later, well, when he died, Jonathan had a son. He was 5 years old, I believe, at the time, by the name of Mephibosheth. And
0: those Bible names.
1: Both Bible names. I tell you, sometimes it's like trying to read the phone book. Man. And when word got back home that they were dead, Mephibosheth's nanny caretaker picks him up and tried to run for hide because that's a dangerous time for the survivors.
0: Yeah.
1: But she drops him and he becomes broken in both of his feet and he remains that way for the rest of his life. Well, years later, David is now king and he asked the question, who is left in King Saul's house, in Saul's house, that I can show kindness to on behalf of Jonathan, my good friend Jonathan? And they told him, hey, Mephibosheth, he's down in the land of Lodabar where there's just no hope, no pastors. He went there. Now, check this out. He goes down there, and Mephibosheth had been broken by the actions of someone else,
0: yeah,
1: if we could say it that way.
0: Yeah.
1: And when I was when I think about that story, I think about me. There's been places in my life that I felt broken because of what other people have done.
0: Yeah.
1: Sometimes we become the victims, if you would, of other people's sin or other people's failures or just flat out mistakes. They weren't trying to do it. Well, this is where Mephibosheth was. But David went looking for him.
0: Cool.
1: And restored him back to the rightful place, not even what his daddy had, but all the way back to the fields and the belongings that his granddaddy had, who was king.
0: Cool.
1: And for the church, I would really like to encourage us that, you know what? I don't know where you might be right now or what you're feeling, but no, there is a covenant-keeping God who is searching for you, who want to restore you, that he will wash you. As David said in Psalms, I believe 51, he said, purify me with hyssop. Hyssop was these reeds, these plants, things that the high priest would bundle together,
0: yeah,
1: and they would stick it down in blood or water, and they would sprinkle it over that whatever was unclean.
0: Yeah,
1: you know, right? But it's the same thing that they use to stick it in the blood of the lamb and put it over the doorpost when during the Passover.
0: Cool.
1: But it reminds me, Lord, purify me, no matter where I am, with that type of purification.
0: Yeah.
1: And you did that through Christ, no matter what. So I would just really love to just, hey, brothers and sisters, friends and foes, know that there is a search and rescue mission out for you, a covenant-keeping king who loved to see you restored to your rightful place in him.
0: Amen. I thought of a lot of cool stuff, but I'm not going to
1: say
0: any of it. So this next song is Defiant Hope, Healing Place Worship.

0: We're back.
1: Hello.
0: I guess I should check the time. We have time. I had one last question for Ketrick. What do you feel like God is saying to people who aren't part of God's family yet? So maybe you fall in one of these categories. You don't believe. Maybe you fall into a category you're skeptical. Maybe you fall into a category you kind of walked away from God. Maybe you fall into a category you've never really even heard, and you've got some sort of belief system about the church and God that may not be accurate. Or what if you're just like way in rebellion? I know those are like all different categories. You know, like something I hear in Telluride a lot, and I mean no disrespect, but something that I hear a lot is, I'm a spiritual person. I may not believe exactly like you. And I even have some people like love the gospel story, but maybe they haven't like chosen that for them yet, because they say they're spiritual, but they're not spiritual in the same way as me or whatever. And even I think if you're a Christian like me and you're all the way in, we're not going to have the same story. You know, it's the same God, the same sacrifice, the same whatever, but we might not have the same story. But what do you want to say or feel like Holy Spirit wants to say to people who wouldn't identify?
1: Yeah.
0: Like, like you were talking about.
1: There are a lot of brilliant, smart people in this world.
0: True.
1: And Telluride in particular. I mean, look at the things that we do here. Just a history of this town. I love it. From the electricity to the minerals that were mined from the ground, it has impacted our nation and the world in some fantastic ways. And I would say to a person who may be sitting there, and they may have even researched some things, and they just, sometimes it's just hard to wrap your mind around something that you can't see.
0: Yeah.
1: It's just like serious. I want to encourage them, there's more to you than you know. No matter how far you've thought and you've educated yourself, there's a deeper well inside of you that will wow you. And the reason I say that at this point, because at the very core of every individual, there is a seed plant of the Creator Himself. So when I think about that, okay, maybe I struggle. You know what? We struggle. There's things that we struggle, and that's perfectly okay. I say, hey, okay, I know there's more to me than meets the eye, regardless of where I am. I want to find out, how can I be the best thing I could be, you know, outside. Now, there's that side. The other side is, there is more to God than I can ever imagine.
0: Yeah.
1: If
0: cool.
1: God was the ocean, I'm a thimble. I can't hold it all. If I think I know just an ounce, if I've given my life to doctorates and all these things, I still come up way short. There's still someone smarter than I am.
0: Yeah.
1: And so I would say there's more to God, even if I'm struggling, which is okay. But I say, be bold and be courageous. Say, okay, God, help me to know about you. Not to learn about you for as knowledge, because the scripture says knowledge makes me proud.
0: Right.
1: But help me to know you. Let me get to know your nature. Let me get to know your character. And sometimes, a lot of times, what we'll find, a lot of the very characteristics that are the heartbeat, that's the heartbeat of God, are some of the very same things that we find that are dear to us. But sometimes, because of hurt or whatever, I attach them to something else.
0: Yeah.
1: But I would encourage those. Hey, man, check him out. You know, he's broader, he's bigger, and here's the deal: he's okay with the struggle.
0: Right.
1: He is so not afraid of the struggle.
0: Right.
1: We've all struggled. I mean, there's even stories in the Bible where people wrestled with God. Crazy, right?
0: Right.
1: And they wrestled with him long enough to where it changed their walk for the rest of their life. And I encourage people to wrestle, not in an argumentative way type of way. Be open. Let's have conversations. Let's talk about this. I don't want to come in with, no, don't come in with a preconceived idea of where others have planted their hurt in me or their disbelief.
0: You know? Yeah.
1: Seek it out for yourself. Allow the Creator himself bring alive that seed that he's planted inside of you.
0: Right.
1: We've all struggled. I mean, there's even stories in the Bible where people wrestled with God. Crazy, right?
0: Right.
1: And they wrestled with him long enough to where it changed their walk for the rest of their life. And I encourage people to wrestle, not in an argumentative way type of way. Be open. Let's have conversations. Let's talk about this. I don't want to come in with, no, don't come in with a preconceived idea of where others have planted their hurt in me or their disbelief. You know?
0: Yeah.
1: Seek it out for yourself. Allow the Creator

0: and watch you see that you are more than you even thought you were. Because that's where we find our identity, really, is in Him.
1: It's true. Mm-hmm. That is true, true. So good. I'm going to play another song, and then we'll come back and talk to Kietrich a little minute.

0: We're back.
1: Hello.
0: I'm just going to let Keetra go off the cuff and say whatever he wants to say.
1: Yeah.
0: Yeah.
1: Well, like I said earlier, I am so grateful to be back in Telluride. I know it's going to sound weird, but I have desired to be back for a long time. But, you know, life has this way of doing the things. But I'm grateful for the things that I get to do. Back in Texas, where we are, we work with an organization where we get to watch families to be made whole. We work with an organization where we provide a place to live for single mothers and their children. Cool. And when they come, we help them. One of the requirements is for them to pursue some form of higher education. It could be GED. It could be a certification in some trade or a bachelor's degree. That would be awesome. But as long as she's pursuing that, we provide counseling for them. We even have an equine therapist that would come out and work with them. Life skills, case management. But to help them really to have a healthy platform under them so they can go forward into the world and be successful. And that's a pretty cool thing to be a part of. And that's really my heart for those that I come in contact with and encounter. Cool. You know, I love seeing people on the streets of Telluride. I just smile and with joy and just want the best and the blessings of the Lord to just rest upon each and every one of them as they walk.
0: Amen. I have a question. It's kind of random. Do the women that you take into your program, I'll call it a program, do they have to be from Texas?
1: No.
0: Ah.
1: No, they do not have.
0: Cool.
1: No. You know, it's interesting.
0: I don't know.
1: A lot of them are from Texas, but we have some who've moved in from other places that have been from Texas. And granted, I'm sure it may be easier for them to find an application from if they're in Texas. But we have one mom. I think she may have lived in Texas before, but she had moved to London.
0: Wow.
1: She had family that was still here. She had moved to London and living there, and she found out about us, and she put in an application. We were like, come on. And so her and her two children flew from London, landed in Austin that night, and picked up, and she was in she probably felt like she was on a planet somewhere after the climate change into Texas.
0: Wow, but, that's major.
1: So it's not a mandatory thing for them to be in Texas.
0: The only thing in common, I think, between London maybe and Texas is the humidity, maybe the temperature,
1: possibly
0: the type of rain would be different. I haven't been to London, but I kind of know that the Pacific Northwest is more like the UK than other places in the US.
1: Yeah.
0: That's all I know. Yeah. I have been to Scotland, but it didn't rain almost the whole time I was there.
1: Yeah.
0: Which is kind of ironic. So I don't have an actual really understanding of what that's like because I had special weather.
1: Yeah.
0: That I think I'm going to take it that God ordered it just for me.
1: Just for you.
0: Yeah.
1: That's right.
0: Yeah, he is
1: so
0: like
1: much.
0: That.
1: That's right.
0: We are all his favorites.
1: You know,
0: wrap your mind around that. It's true. We're all his favorites.
1: That's right. You know, Yvette, one of the things that I remember about you, you always saw love or heart in something, you know, whether it was in a cloud in the sky. Oh, look, there's a heart-shaped cloud, or look, there's a heart-shaped rock. And so now, even being in Texas, Sue and I'll be somewhere, or I'll be somewhere, and if I see a heart-shaped rock, I think of you. Or we look at the cloud, I think of you. You know,
0: this is so true. This is so true. One time I was going to do like a devotion on heart rocks because I was out walking and I just saw heart rocks, and I saw rocks that were shaped like hearts that were broken in pieces in the ground, or hearts that were like missing one part, or hearts that were a little wonky or whatever. And I was like, God was talking to me about how we may not all have perfect hearts or be perfect, but he loves us. Mm-hmm. He loves us so much.
1: That's right.
0: But I still do that. I have so many heart rocks. I was telling Kenneth the other day, so you guys know something about me now that you might not have known. But I was telling the other day, I was trying to figure out what to do with all my heart rocks. So I had an idea. I would take garden stepping stones, you know, make concrete garden stepping stones, and then just press them into the stepping stones. That way they can be more visible.
1: How cool
0: More
1: is that?
0: Visible. It's been so good to see Ketrick. It just does my heart good. And Sue. Yes. I got to see Sue. Got to have a Sue hug. Love Sue. And Jelani and Sherika.
1: That's close. That's good. I like that.
0: Oh, boy.
1: Yes.
0: Yeah. I don't know. There's so much I would like to talk to you about. There's several things that you said that I'm like, maybe he can call in one day and expound on that a little bit more. But we are going to end with Martin Smith, one of my favorites. This is Greatness. Never heard the song.

0: 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KOK Ridgeway can be found on 90.3 in the Ridgeway Ouray area. 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Thanks for listening. You can call in. Somebody was calling and because of timing, I couldn't take the call, but call back. Keetrick will hang around just a minute and feel free to call back now that I put NPR on.
1: See, this is Weekend Edition. I'm Aisha Roscoe. Good morning. The midterms are getting closer. Republicans seem to be facing headwinds, but what are the polls really telling us? And an alleged sexual assault at Cornell is raising concerns about fraternity life. We take a look at a college that banned frats. Plus, rapper Quavo made a name for himself with the Migos. Now he's out with a solo record, still hitting those legendary ad-libs.
2: It's the synergy, you feel me? It's me hyping my dog up, and it still got that good Southern Jane Brown feel. You know what I'm saying? Like,
1: It's Sunday, October 4th. News is next.
3: Live from NPR News in Washington, I'm Winter Johnston. The lawyer representing Jane Doe in the Cornell rape case says students at other schools are contacting him. Thomas Jiffra says they've described sexual assaults they reported to their colleges. Some told him their complaints were never followed up on. Speaking to CNN, Jiffra says those accounts point to a problem that extends beyond Cornell.
4: I've received many emails from students, not just at Cornell, at other schools, saying that they were sexually assaulted on campus. They made complaints and it wasn't followed up on. And that's the real scary part. This isn't just a Cornell problem. This is a college-wide problem. I've heard from women as far back as 40 years ago saying they were raped in a fraternity house, and not at Cornell, at different places. And I think that's the important part of this case, is we're learning as a society that college sexual assault is a huge problem.
3: The president of Cornell University released a video message on Saturday pledging transparency as the investigation moves forward. Supreme Court Justice Samuel Alito says he's considered retiring. NPR's Kerry Johnson reports on fresh interviews with the justice as he promotes his new book.
5: Justice Alito tells CBS News he's considered retiring from the court. Alito, who's 76 years old, was appointed by President George W. Bush. He's already served 20 years on the Supreme Court and written major decisions reversing the right to abortion and paring back the Voting Rights Act. Any justice's decision to retire before 2028 could set off a political tug of war. Senate Republicans famously refused to even meet with President Obama's nominee, Merrick Garland, because they said it was too close to an election. Kerry Johnson, NPR News.
3: A planned release of emergency oil reserves could help ease pressure on global diesel markets. NPR's Julia Simon reports G7 leaders agreed on Friday to release 100 million barrels of oil and refined products over the next 4 months.
6: In recent weeks, diesel prices have reached record highs, pushed up by shortages and damage to refineries in the Middle East and Russia, as Ukrainian drone strikes continue to hit Russian refineries. Last month, diesel topped $6.50 a gallon here in the U.S. For context, diesel was around $3.75 in September of last year. That's more than 70% lower. Diesel prices are even higher in some European countries. Earlier, President Trump had threatened to cut off U.S. diesel exports, which both American oil companies and European leaders opposed. Julia Simon, NPR News.
3: This is NPR. In Ethiopia, federal forces have entered the capital of the Tigray region after over a week of intense fighting. The Tigray People's Liberation Front has retreated from the city, as Emmett Livingstone reports.
7: Videos on social media showed truckloads of troops entering Mekele, the capital of the Tigray region, waving Ethiopian flags. It's a huge setback for the Tigray People's Liberation Front, or TPLF, which launched what it called a defensive war against the federal government on September 23rd. The two sides already fought a civil war between 2020 and 2022, estimated to have killed 600,000 people. Tensions were left to fester, then erupted into a new round of conflict last month. Amid intense fighting, pro-government forces captured strategic towns in the Tigray region this week. They then announced they had captured Mekele's airport, and on Sunday said they were already pushing north of the regional capital. The TPLF appears to have abandoned the city without a fight. For NPR News, I'm Emmett Livingstone.
3: The Supreme Court opens its new term tomorrow with a case that could shape whether communities can sue oil and gas companies over climate change. Officials in Boulder County, Colorado, want the companies to help pay for damage from disasters linked to a warming climate. It's one of dozens of governments across the country bringing similar lawsuits with billions of dollars at stake. The energy companies argue that climate change is a global issue that should not be decided in state courts. I'm Windsor Johnston, NPR News in Washington.
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0: This is Weekend Edition from NPR News. I'm Aisha Roscoe. Good morning. Candidates are campaigning, political ads are popping up on your TV channels and your social media feeds, and your phone might be lighting up way too often with notifications reminding you to get out and vote for this person or that person. Maybe you've already voted. Welcome to October and less than a month to go before the midterms. This is what NPR senior political editor and correspondent Domenico Montanaro was made for. He trains for it. The data, the maps, the coffee. And he joins us now. Good morning, Domenico.
1: Good morning. When that October chill is in the air, I start to get excited.
0: The Rocky soundtrack starts playing, Eye of the Tiger.
1: There
0: yes.
1: We go.
0: There's polling that's encouraged Democrats and has made Republicans nervous. But how confident should Democrats really be right now?
1: Well, I mean, it's not election day, right? I mean, there are people voting across the country, but things can change no matter what. And look, I mean, the fact is that everything shows movement in Democrats' direction. When everything heads in one direction, that's important. You know, that's all that really should be taken away from the polls at this point. Midterms are always tough on the president's party. The president himself has acknowledged that many times. The national mood, especially when it comes to the economy and the war in Iran, are against the president and his party. Trump right now, consider this, is tied for the lowest pre-approval midterm job approval rating of any president in the last half century, tied with George W. Bush in 2006 at 37% on average. So Democrats are the favorites right now to take back control of the House at the very least, where there's such a narrow majority margin for Republicans. And the Senate, which was considered a long shot at the beginning of this cycle, seems to be within reach for Democrats now. But there's, you know, a question of how big these gains are likely to be, because redistricting has really insulated Republicans to an extent. The Democratic Party isn't very popular either. There just aren't that many competitive seats. You know, less than 10% of the House really is competitive. And the ones that are competitive are mostly in Trump 1 districts. In fact, when I was crunching the numbers the other day, 25 of the 31 most competitive districts that Democrats are targeting are all in places that Trump won in 2024.
0: So typically there is tightening in the polls closer to election day, and those polls will now become, you know, fast and furious. So what do you think people should consider when they hear about this person is leading or that person's leading?
1: People might want to consider ignoring the polls. You know, I mean, like, and not in a cynical, like the polls are wrong kind of way, just not in such a highly specific kind of way. You know, 3 to 4 point lead, people need to remember, is not a lead at all. It's statistically insignificant and within the margins of error in these polls. And remember, when it's a 3 to 4 point margin of error, which is a good margin of error, that's a 6 to 7 point range. So, you know, if you've got a 47-44 race, there's no real statistical lead there. The, you know, lead could be, you know, no points. It could be 6 points. So people just need to keep that in mind. A lot of these races are going to be close. Polling isn't designed for the level of specificity that sometimes people want or the campaigns want to put out there. Plus, people should know that the quality of state polling has really declined over the last 10 to 15 years because of the decline in local newspapers and journalism, frankly. I mean, there's been less money for these outlets to pay for good quality and frequent polling. There are a lot of new polling outlets without long track records, many of which were driven by AI. We even saw fake polls that came out this year. So it's hard to know what's quality and what's not for regular people, but movement all in one direction over months is important. And that's what we've seen. One question nationally, though, where, you know, there's been a lot of, it's been a really good indicator, and you've seen higher quality polling nationally, is this question known as the generic congressional ballot version of who would you vote for today if you were voting for a Democrat or Republican in your district? Democrats have a 9-point advantage on that question. Why that's important, just looking at the last 7 midterm elections, in each of those, the party with the advantage on it has gone on to make gains. Because of redistricting, you know, Democrats generally need a larger advantage than Republicans to make those gains. But plus 9 is in the range that they need.
0: So let's talk about the Senate race now. The GOP Super PAC pulled out of spending in North Carolina and is instead buying ads in Kansas. Mm-hmm. How much of a surprise is this?
1: Look, money talks, money walks. Right now, Republican money is walking away from North Carolina and toward Kansas. And if you told me at the beginning of this election cycle, we'd be talking about places like Kansas, like Texas, I would tell you Republicans probably think they're in a lot of trouble.
0: That's NPR's senior political editor and correspondent, Domenico Montanaro. Thanks so much.
1: You're welcome.
0: It's been more than 4 years since the start of Russia's full-scale invasion of Ukraine. In March of 2022, a Fox News crew set out from Kyiv to film what was happening on the outskirts of the capital. But the vehicle the journalists were traveling in was hit by a Russian strike. Fox News correspondent Benjamin Hall was the only one to make it out alive, and just barely. The families of the two journalists who were killed are suing Fox News, saying the network should have done more to protect their loved ones. NPR's David Folkenflik has been investigating the incident and joins us now. Good morning.
2: Good morning, Aisha.
0: So what happened that day?
2: So think back. It's 14th of March, 2022. It's a few weeks after Russia's launched its bloody invasion of Ukraine. And on that day, from a hotel in a historic part of Kyiv, set out a Fox News crew. It's Benjamin Hall, his veteran war correspondent. You've got Pierre Krzyzewski. He's a veteran video journalist for Fox News, much beloved there. And Sasha Kushnova. She's 24-year-old Ukrainian. She was hired to be their fixer, kind of an interpreter, scouting for sites to film at, figuring out what stories to cover, interpreting things, yes, but also talking to people in the military and the government, helping them do their reporting. They set out with what's called a high-risk security advisor, guys meant to keep them safe and to help them plan logistics and help provide medical care, out in this van towards the perimeter of Kyiv. And they had been told, don't go beyond the city limits of Kyiv. Things are too hot. There are too many Russian troops. American documentary maker had been killed the previous day in the suburbs just beyond city limits. Just stay inside it. But when they get to the place where they intend to film, they're told by soldiers they can't go. And so they're being escorted by two Ukrainian soldiers who say, hey, bundle in our car. We'll take you to some nearby abandoned villages. We'll get you some footage. And they leave behind the security advisor there, and they go on. And upon returning, they get struck. They're still in the suburbs in the northwest of Kyiv, and they get struck by a Russian missile. Benjamin Hall ultimately loses a leg. It's amputated. He loses a foot. He loses use of one of his eyes. He pays a terrible price. But Pierre Krzyzewski's killed. Sasha Kushnova's killed. The two soldiers are killed. It's a tragedy.
0: You spent more than 2 years investigating this tragedy. What questions were you trying to answer?
2: Well, look, you know, major news organizations like Fox, like NPR, like the New York Times train journalists in how to operate in risky and conflict zones. And they hire high-risk advisors. The people are there to keep them safe. All that's true. But there are real questions here about what risks one takes to tell stories, what stories are worth taking risks to cover, and whose responsibility is to decide all that. And in addition, I found in court documents there had been at least one red flag raised. An international news producer for Fox had said that Hall had earlier imperiled the lives of his colleagues in covering the wars and conflicts in Syria. To our knowledge, nothing came of that formal complaint. And, you know, there are others who are saying, you know, Fox didn't do enough to protect people, yes, but that also Benjamin Hall bears some fault at the time. I spoke on the record with Aaron King. He was a high-risk security advisor in Ukraine for Fox News. Here's what he had to say.
3: If you took Benji out of the equation, it would never have happened.
2: That is laying some of the blame squarely at Benjamin Hall's door. I reached out to Hall and to Fox repeatedly on this. They declined to comment. Hall was not made available to comment on this. But Hall's own memoir writes about his being drawn to danger to bear witness to violent conflict repeatedly as a combat reporter, and that it became a fundamental part of who he was.
0: What are the families arguing in their lawsuits?
2: So both lawsuits are making the case. That is, Michelle Rostanton is the widow of Pierre Krzyzewski. She filed a lawsuit in London. And Sasha Kushnova's parents filed a lawsuit in New York. They're both arguing that Fox failed to keep the journalist safe. But in the case of Sasha Kushnova's parents, they're also arguing that Ben Hall, in order to push to cover stories, did so too aggressively and was heedless of the peril they put her in. There's an additional element as well in the case of Sasha Kushnova's parents. They allege that Fox kept them in the dark about its possible role in her death, and that the network even got Kushnova's father to sign papers absolving them of all liability as part of a package getting the back pay that Fox still owed her. And this was just 2 weeks after her death. Here's Irina Mamesur, that's Sasha Kushnova's mother.
4: Fox do nas поставився ганебно.
5: Fox treated us shamefully.
4: Соромно за людей, котрі інших людей не вважають і не поважають.
5: Because they didn't consider us and didn't respect us.
0: What does Fox News say about all of this?
2: In court papers and in public statements, they've nodded to the idea that covering war is incredibly dangerous and that it's perilous and that it's unpredictable. In court documents, they've said Ben Hall was wrong, tragically wrong, but wrong nonetheless, in his belief that Russians were 30 miles away. And in the case of Sasha Kushnova's parents, they say, look, that liability waiver signed by her father is the beginning and end of the case.
0: So where do things stand now?
2: Well, a New York State judge has allowed the case from Sasha Kushnova's parents to proceed to what's called discovery so they can get internal evidence from Fox to try to figure out what they can show and what actually happened and to see if they can pursue their case at a full trial. The judge was not impressed by the liability waiver. She said this was done at a time a nuclear-armed country had invaded their nation and that they were bereaved. That ruling is on appeal. Pierre Krzyzewski's widow's case is still, you know, wending its way through the courts in London.
0: That's NPR's David Folkenflik. Thank you so much.
2: You bet.
0: You can read the full story about what happened to the Fox News crew in Ukraine on NPR.org. 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

I'm Windsor Johnston with these headlines. President Trump campaigned for Republicans in Ohio yesterday. The party is defending its control of Congress in November's midterms. The outcome will shape Trump's ability to pass his agenda. The Coast Guard is searching water south of Nantucket, Massachusetts. A Canadian air ambulance disappeared early yesterday. It was flying from Bermuda to Boston. Tennessee's prison chief is stepping down. His departure comes as the state reviews its failed attempt to execute inmate Krista Pike. Her lawyers say she was hospitalized, unconscious, and on a ventilator. I'm Windsor Johnston, NPR News in Washington.

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1: This is Weekend Edition from NPR News. I'm Aisha Roscoe. Our next report is about sexual assaults at colleges and universities. Last month, in a lawsuit filed in New York, a woman said she was brutally gang-raped 2 years ago at a fraternity house near Cornell University. The revelations have prompted calls to abolish fraternities on college campuses. Would removing Greek life from colleges reduce sexual assault on campus? NPR's Ava Berger has the story.
2: This is not just a Cornell problem. That's the message spreading online and at college campuses right now.
3: I was sexually assaulted in my junior year of college, and I chose not to report it.
2: Posts like Mia Soviero's, who went to Barnard College, are all over social media of people sharing their experiences with sexual assault. There's even a hashtag now, I am Jane Doe. There's extensive research to support this message. Data shows sexual assault is a widespread problem at colleges, with or without Greek life. They say colleges are hotbeds of heavy binge drinking, access to unsupervised parties, and inexperienced young people, all factors that contribute to sexual assault. But if a college did take away its frats, Jennifer Fried would expect the number of sexual assaults to drop. Fried is a professor emerite at University of Oregon. She researches college sexual violence.
4: Getting rid of fraternities likely would reduce the risk somewhat for students, because we know from so much research that fraternities are associated with, and sororities are associated with, higher rates of sexual assault.
2: Fried said colleges need to be held accountable for allowing this culture to continue.
4: If we just say, oh, there were these bad kids who did this bad thing, like seven bad boys, we're totally missing the picture here. The problem is the culture and the system and all of the ways the institutions are allowing it to occur.
2: Don Weiss is a research consultant for the North American Interfraternity Conference. The trade organization shares best practices with fraternities. She pushes back on the research connecting fraternities to sexual assault. She's worked on college campuses with and without frats and says there are real benefits to Greek life.
5: What we know about men in fraternities, they are more likely to graduate. They are less likely to experience anxiety and depression.
2: Now, to see what students think about the frat question, I visited a small college. Swarthmore hasn't had a frat since 2019.
6: I know, right? Where is my frat?
2: At the Philadelphia Area College, students and faculty gather on the main lawn for Garnet Day, a celebration of school spirit. Swarthmore student Patricia Quimby Morrow is going in the other direction. She has something else on her mind.
7: People are very surprised now, obviously in the wake of Cornell, and being like, how could this happen?
2: Quimby Morrow walks over to the Gender and Sexuality Center. It's the meeting place for the Swarthmore Survivors Collective, where students can share their experiences of sexual assault. The building is also on the old fraternity row.
7: That was Delta Upsilon, and it's now the post office.
2: The frats disbanded in 2019. It came after student backlash and pressure from the college after alleged sexual assault within fraternities at Swarthmore. It's not clear, based on available data, whether getting rid of frats changed the number of sexual assaults on campus. The school hasn't done a study that could answer that question. Today, the college acknowledges they're not immune to what they call a much broader societal issue. Quimby Morrow agrees.
7: It happens everywhere, and it happens here.
2: She said survivors show up to her meetings every week. That's why she started a petition to hire a specialist that supports students who are sexual assault survivors. It worked.
7: So that's been a really big deal, and I am excited about that.
2: Swarthmore is now in the process of filling that role. Ava Berger, NPR News, Philadelphia.
1: People are already voting in the midterms. But if you haven't decided who to vote for yet, don't worry. There's still time to do your homework. You can read your local paper or look up candidates' voting records or just use AI. Carefully. NPR political reporter Maham Javed has been speaking with some of the voters using AI to research their ballot and decide who to vote for. She joins us now. Hi.
8: Hi.
1: So how are people using AI to get ready for the midterm election?
8: In most cases, it starts with basic questions. People say something like, I want to research what will be on my ballot in November. The chatbot may ask you your address, draw up your list of candidates. From there, it's a little bit like choosing your own adventure. Maybe you feel strongly about a certain issue like inflation or the lack of stop signs in your neighborhood, and you can ask it to describe the candidate's approaches to that particular issue.
1: So why are people turning to ChatGPT and other AI in this way?
8: Take Adam Johnson, for instance. He's an illustrator based in Morgantown, West Virginia. He says ChatGPT is a significant part of his life. He uses it for meal planning, assistance in job hunting, and various tasks around the house. So it was a natural choice to ask about the election as well. I heard that from several voters. As AI has crept into people's lives, they're using it to ask all kinds of questions, including who to vote for. Especially in races where a simple internet search doesn't turn up a whole lot.
1: Well, how does AI help in those cases?
8: So as local news has become less available, many people I spoke with say they use AI to learn more about who's running in races for county commissioner or school board president. Like Tyler Black, he works at a software development company in Tennessee. He says he keeps up with the news for House and Senate races, but he uses chatbots for down-ballot candidates.
1: There are obviously a lot of concerns about the use of AI in different parts of people's lives. Elections seem no different. Did these voters address those concerns?
8: Yeah, and they share them as well. Tyler Black, who I just mentioned, he's worried about chatbots hallucinating. That's when a chatbot just makes stuff up. His solution is to check one chatbot against another. Others also brought up problems with this method of ballot research. They listed issues with neutrality or fact-checking, with bots being too persuasive or too agreeable. Adam Johnson in West Virginia put it this way.
9: ChatGPT is just kind of a people pleaser. It just aims to please. So whatever you lean towards, it will speak positively about it.
8: Rafael Batista is a fellow at Johns Hopkins University. He studies how AI shapes the way people experience the world. And here's what he had to say.
10: So it might try and just share information that it thinks it's going to be helpful. But in doing so, it might share information that is just reinforcing what you already believe. And so you leave more confident without necessarily learning more about the world.
1: So if someone wants to use AI to research their own ballot, how can they avoid that bias or AI hallucinations?
8: So Lisa Veldren is a retired local government staffer from Madison, Wisconsin. She used Gemini to compare candidates for the Democratic primary for governor. Veldren says skepticism helps.
11: You also have to keep in mind what's running this, right? There's a whole other underpinning of who's paying for this and what is their ultimate goal.
8: Batista says to try and minimize bias, voters can frame their prompts in a way that their personal preferences are hidden. Try not to ask leading questions. They could try using incognito mode. He says checking one chatbot against another is probably better than making the same chatbot run a fact check, but it's not foolproof. At the end of the day, Batista says, we simply don't know enough about how these models are built and what they're optimized for. So users should remain curious and vigilant.
1: NPR's Maham Javed, thank you so much for joining us.
8: Thank you.
1: Mahmoud Khalil's case became a national headline when the Trump administration targeted him for deportation.
12: They weaponized immigration law to stifle my speech because I spoke about Palestine.
1: He was labeled a security threat without evidence. Now, in his new book, No Land to Stand On, Notes from Detention, Khalil tells his own story. That conversation tomorrow on Morning Edition. Hear it on the radio, your phone, or your smart speaker. There's a mysterious tunnel tucked away in the Great Smoky Mountains of Western North Carolina. It has an intriguing name, the Road to Nowhere. But nowhere was never the plan. When the road was built, it was supposed to go somewhere. WUNC's Charlie Shelton Orman has this story.
13: On a sunny summer morning in North Carolina's Smoky Mountains, a collection of tourists, hikers, and fly fishers brave an eerie pitch-black tunnel. But this isn't a normal tunnel. As you walk through it, pavement suddenly turns into dirt, and the road abruptly disappears. Locals have a special name for this quarter-mile corridor, the Road to Nowhere.
14: This is my first time.
15: Yeah.
13: As part of the Great Smoky Mountains National Park, the Road to Nowhere often attracts hikers passing through. People like Dallum Hart and Melissa Gibson.
14: Always wanted to come out here and make some noise in this tunnel.
13: The pair put the tunnel's acoustics to the test. The eeriness of this Appalachian oddity is undeniable. But why is the Road to Nowhere here, tucked inside the Smokies? To find out, I left the tunnel and went into the nearby town of Bryson City, where I met up with local historian Lance Holland. Well, Holland and his dog.
16: Good morning.
17: Mr. Holland.
16: Yes.
17: Started letting
16: your
17: dog out.
13: Holland says the tunnel's origin starts with three letters, TVA.
16: The Tennessee Valley Authority.
13: In the early 1940s, the TVA got to work building Fontana Dam in western North Carolina. This was during World War II, and the dam was being constructed to supply power for the war effort. Specifically,
16: aluminum to make airplanes out of.
13: And with the dam came a big lake for the area. But there was a problem. The valley the lake would flood was home to more than 1,000 families, people who'd lived in small mountain communities for generations. But Holland says most families were willing to relocate if it helped the war effort.
16: People were patriotic back then. They were doing their patriotic duty.
13: But families weren't willing to part with something special that was impossible to move.
16: The big kicker was the cemeteries.
13: The dam and lake project was going to cut off these communities' access to dozens of family cemeteries above the waterline.
18: It was very hard for some people.
13: This is Delia Woodard Watkins. She was a teenager when the dam project was proposed. This is a recording from 2009.
18: Nobody objected because they were going to build the road and then the people could go back.
13: Back to visit their loved ones buried in those cemeteries. The TVA proposed a deal. If locals relocate, the government would build a new road to the gravesites. So the Park Service got to work on construction. The route was said to be more than 30 miles long. But after only about 7 miles, they hit a bump in the road. Literally.
16: They started going through Anacostia Rock.
13: Which was a problem, because when you expose Anacostia to air and rainwater,
16: it produces an acid runoff that got in the creek, kills some fish. And so the environmental movement pretty much got the road stopped.
13: With this, the Park Service halted construction in the early 1970s.
16: And that's what created the Road to Nowhere controversy.
13: But a lack of pavement hasn't stopped people from visiting their ancestors. For 50 years, descendants have returned to the Smokies for a ceremony called Decoration Day, donning gravestones with plastic flowers. But their journey to these sacred sites isn't easy. Descendants have to travel by boat across a lake and then snake their way deeper into the Smokies. But paying tribute to their ancestors is worth the trek, says 91-year-old James Calhoun, who's been coming to the cemeteries his whole life.
19: Well, decoration was always special to me. Ever since I was a child, old habits die hard, I guess.
13: And for as long as he can, Calhoun says he'll continue to make the trip. For NPR News, I'm Charlie Shelton Orman in the Great Smoky Mountains National Park.

0: You're listening to Weekend Edition from NPR News. Sometimes you look at the sky and see a cloud or a bird. Other times you see a drone delivering a russet potato to the home next door. For a group of neighbors in a suburb of Houston, that was a common occurrence during a recent week. It's all thanks to Walmart's growing drone delivery program, part of the race between e-commerce companies to deliver products as fast as possible. Nathan Edwards lives in the neighborhood where the potato drones took flight. He's also an editor for The Verge, where he recently wrote about this cutting-edge delivery technology. Welcome to the program.
1: Thanks for having me.
0: So give us some background. How and why did potatoes begin taking flight in your neighborhood?
1: All I can say is it's peak dad mode. almost a month ago at this point, one of my neighbors, fellow dad, he just added like 7 or 8 of us to a group chat. And he's like, hey, heads up, you can get Walmart drone delivery to your backyard. It's like 25 minutes. There's no delivery fee. And he's had a video of it. And so I wanted to know, I was like, well, who says it has to be your own backyard? Can you order a drone to somebody else's yard?
0: Yeah.
1: You know, just openly speculating in the group chat. Immediately, one of the dads, Will, he's like, Nathan, I'm just letting you know there's a potato headed your way. And by coincidence, another dad had also already sent a potato to Will's house.
0: Well, now, why the potatoes? Like, and how much did it cost to send this potato?
1: I think a potato was just the funniest possible answer. Like, if you look at the things that you could order, they just both looked at the list and independently were like, yeah, it's obviously a potato.
0: This is Walmart doing this.
1: Yeah, yeah. The stuff comes from Walmart. It's a company called Wing is their drone delivery partner. And so you use the Wing app, but it gives you a list of lightweight, small items that are eligible for delivery. They're not charging you a delivery fee. They're covering the cost to try to drum up business, basically. And that's what Wing told me. That day, it cost about 82 cents. Those potatoes are 82 cents a pound. And the potato I got was probably about a pound.
0: Well, so you do mention in your article that obviously you were allowed to send deliveries to your neighbor's backyard without the app asking for permission. What did Wing have to say about that?
1: Wing said, actually, as long as you have permission, you can send packages to your friends and neighbors just like you would through the mail. Their terms of service do ask you not to use it to harass or annoy people.
0: Are there cases where you think it would actually be useful to have this drone pick up whatever you need at Walmart and bring it to your house?
1: I think in some cases, yeah. Like a single small item, like a bottle of ibuprofen or something. A drone just being able to pick it up and go straight line of sight to your house and have it to you in 20 minutes. It certainly seems cheaper and more energy efficient than having somebody drive over there, pick it up and bring it to you. It's also obviously cheaper for the companies because they don't have to pay somebody to do it.
0: Yeah, yeah. And I mean, I have kids, so I would just be worried about them trying to like attack the drone or catch the drone or hit the drone. You know what I'm saying?
1: Or pull on the tether. Yeah, I've got kids too. And, you know, I told everyone, hey, stay out of the yard.
0: Stay out of the drone's way.
1: Don't touch
0: the drones. That's Nathan Edwards, an editor for The Verge. Thank you so much.
1: Thank you for having me.

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1: Voters head to the polls to choose a president in Brazil, where some familiar issues are top of mind. Crime, corruption, the cost of living, and...
2: We have parts of the electorate. They are motivated by the rejection that they have for the other candidate.
1: Join us to understand why both candidates are struggling to generate enthusiasm and what's at stake in Brazil's election, here on All Things Considered.

0: I'm Windsor Johnston with these headlines. President Trump urged Ohio voters yesterday to help Republicans keep control of Congress. Both parties are facing competitive races in next month's midterms. Trump goes to Nebraska on Monday. The Supreme Court begins its new term tomorrow. The justices will hear a major case over whether oil companies can face lawsuits seeking damages related to climate change. The outcome could affect similar lawsuits across the country. The president of Cornell University is promising greater transparency about the university's handling of rape allegations. The school's trustees will announce this week which outside law firm will independently review Cornell's response. I'm Windsor Johnston, NPR News in Washington.
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2: This is Weekend Edition from NPR News. I'm Aisha Roscoe, and it's time to play the puzzle. Joining us is Will Shortz. He's puzzle editor of the New York Times and puzzle master of Weekend Edition. How's it going, Will?
3: I am great. Thank you, Aisha. Your introductions always make me smile.
2: Oh, well, you know, I smile when I'm doing it. I enjoy it. Will, please remind us of last week's challenge.
3: Yes, it came from Dan Morin of Somerville, Massachusetts. I said, name a well-known U.S. geographic location in six letters. Move the last letter two places earlier in the name, and you'll get a regular English word. And if you say that word out loud, it will sound like a well-known geographic location abroad. What places are these? Well, the first one is Denali, D-E-N-A-L-I, also once known as Mount McKinley. Make that switch and you get denial, as in the Nile.
2: Yes, yes. So there were over 700 correct entries this week, and our winner is Marianne Paul-Yukonis of Pittston, Pennsylvania. Congratulations, Marianne.
4: Thank you. It's a delight.
2: Yes. So how did you figure out this week's answer? You were not in denial about being right.
4: We are visiting our daughter. On Sunday, we had been driving to Wisconsin all day. I like to travel around the country, and I was trying to think of various landmarks. We were all brainstorming landmarks. Then I thought of Denali, which we visited just over a year ago.
2: Oh.
3: Make that switch and you get denial, as in the Nile.
2: Yes, yes. So there were over 700 correct entries this week, and our winner is Marianne Paul-Yukonis of Pittston, Pennsylvania. Congratulations, Marianne.
4: Thank you. It's a delight.
2: Yes. So how did you figure out this week's answer? You were not in denial about being right.
4: We are visiting our daughter. On Sunday, we had been driving to Wisconsin all day. I like to travel around the country, and I was trying to think of various landmarks. We were all brainstorming landmarks. Then I thought of

0: And you've been playing the puzzle a long time. You have not been on air before, but you got close.
1: That's right. I got the call one time, but I had to present a workshop the morning you were going to record, so I couldn't do it.
0: Oh, my goodness. But now, this time, it's the right time. What do you do when you're not playing the puzzle?
1: I'm a puzzler. I do lots of puzzles, jigsaw puzzles and other puzzles. I'm a gardener, I'm a grandma, and I like to travel when I get the opportunity.
0: Oh, awesome. So since you're a puzzler, I know you're ready, but I gotta ask you, are you ready to play the puzzle?
1: As ready as I'll ever be.
0: All right, take it away, Will.
2: All right, Marianne and Aisha, today's puzzle is titled In at the Finish. I'm going to give you clues for two words. Add I-N at the end of the first word to get the second one. For example, if I said bit of smoke and an Arctic bird, you would say puff and puffin. Here's number one, a shopping area and President Van Buren.
1: Martin.
2: You got it.
1: Oh, Martin.
0: Yes.
1: I get it.
0: Yes.
2: Mart and Martin, good job. A fancy home beside the sea, maybe, and the opposite of a hero.
1: Villa and villain.
2: You got it. Fine powder and actor Hoffman.
1: Dust and Dustin.
2: You got it. How about Terse and Jane, who was an original cast member of Saturday Night Live?
1: Kurt and Curtin.
2: You got it. Actor Lundgren of Rocky IV and an intelligent sea creature.
1: Aisha?
0: That's what I'm looking for.
1: What about a dolphin?
2: Dolph Lundgren, good. How about an item on a bracelet and a brand of bathroom tissue?
1: Charmin.
2: You got it. A bit of ammunition and a short news report.
1: Bulletin.
2: You got it. Here's a little tricky one. First part is a two-word phrase. A force of gravity on Earth and a Tchaikovsky opera, Eugene blank.
1: Well, it's Eugene Onegin.
2: Yes. Get rid of the I-N and you have one G. That's how much a force we experience on Earth.
0: Oh, okay. Good I'm glad job. You knew that one.
1: I had to go with that one backwards.
2: Here's your last one. Also a tricky one. A Gillette razor brand and a vehicle in a Duke Ellington jazz standard.
1: A vehicle?
2: As in take the blank.
1: Take the A train?
2: That's it. Get rid of the I-N. What do you have?
1: T-R-A.
2: You have Atra, which is a razor brand from Gillette.
0: Oh,
2: good job.
0: Oh, my goodness. Yeah, you did a great job. I wasn't any help at all this time. You did wonderful. How do you feel?
1: Relieved. Delighted that I didn't make a mess of it.
0: Oh,
1: I was afraid you were
0: all.
1: Going to ask me a bunch of sports questions, and I'm terrible at them.
0: Me too.
2: You never know, but you escaped today.
0: Yes.
2: No sports.
0: Yeah, for playing our puzzle today, you'll get a weekend edition lapel pin as well as puzzle books and games. You can read all about it at npr.org/puzzle. And Marianne, what member station do you listen to?
1: We're sustaining members of WVIA.
0: That's Marianne Paul Yukonis of Pittston, Pennsylvania. Thank you so much for playing the puzzle.
1: It was great to be here. Thank you.
0: Okay, Will, what's next week's challenge?
2: Yes, it comes from Robbie Ellis of Chicago. Name two well-known colleges or universities from the same state. The last letter of one is the first letter of the other. Change each instance of this letter to the same new letter to get the names of two other well-known colleges or universities. What four schools are these? So once again, two well-known colleges or universities from the same state. The last letter of one is the first letter of the other. Change each instance of this letter to the same new letter, and you'll get the names of two other well-known colleges or universities. What four schools are these?
0: When you have the answer, go to our website, npr.org/puzzle, to submit your response. Just fill out the form on the puzzle page. Remember, just one entry, please. Our deadline for entries this week is Thursday, October 8th at 3 p.m. Eastern. Don't forget to include a phone number where we can reach you. If you're the winner, we'll give you a call. And if you pick up the phone, you'll get to play on the air with the puzzle editor of the New York Times and puzzle master of Weekend Edition, Will Short. Thank you, Will.
2: Thank you, Aisha.

0: Chrome life is a reflection of my life. It's a reflection of my lifestyle. It's a way of life.
1: And it's a new album by Quavius Marshall, better known as Quavo. Together with his friend Offset and nephew Takeoff, they burst onto the hip-hop scene as the Migos in the early 2010s. The group shaped the culture for nearly a decade, but at their height, they fell apart. And soon after, Takeoff was killed by gunfire.
0: How do you get up when you knock down? How do you go through a tragedy, through the storm, and still stand out strong? We call that coming out chrome.
1: Quavo has taken that mindset and melded it to his latest album, Chrome Life. With a cue, of course, Quavo joined us to talk about his latest project, the tragedy of his nephew's death, and the future of the Migos. We began with the track Hit a Lick, which refers to the group's origins in Georgia and the influence of Atlanta.

0: anyone that knows me knows that I often say I gotta hit a lick. Like, I gotta,
1: exactly.
0: But what does that mean to you at this point?
1: Hit a lick is another step to greatness. You know what I'm saying? Another step to your goal. Goals are very, very, very hard to reach. You know, dreams are hard to reach when you dream something. It's like you got a whole bunch of records, but what's going to be that record to take you through that? What's going to be the one to get you across to the finish line and you get that bag or you get that deal done? That's your lick. You hit that lick. You hit your goal. That's the hit a lick.
0: What do you think Atlanta has brought to hip hop?
1: Atlanta is the mecca of the culture. If you're a young black man trying to make it, it's the place where you can dream big. And next thing you know, you spreading that across the world and people dressing and dancing and rapping like you. To be specific, rapping like the Migos and Quavo, the sound.
0: Let's talk about the Migos. You, Offset, and Takeoff. What was that like for y'all, though, to go from y'all are trying to make it to going to being at such a huge level? Was that a difficult transition?
1: I mean, not really, because we always felt like we had the aura and the sauce, and we only dropped one or two mixtapes, and next thing you know, we had a song called Versace that took off and the world was on notice.

0: So sometimes I think those dreams like that is kind of like, you know, you see them before they come to you.
1: Yeah. And I want to talk to you about Takeoff. Once again, saying so sorry to you for that. He was not only a third member of the Migos, he was your nephew. Y'all were only 3 years age difference. He was shot and killed in November 2022 in Houston, Texas. Tell us about your relationship to Takeoff and what really made him shine.
0: Like you said, we 3 years apart. So at the age of three, I was honored to be an uncle. All my life, that's been just my responsibility, was to take care of him and just look after him. And we dressed alike. We always dressed like little twins. So I always looked at him as my little brother. I was just honored to just be his uncle and be around him. And his aura, his swag, he always been quiet, down to earth. And he was always super, super talented at everything he did. He sat there and absorbed everything around him because he was so quiet.
1: Mm-hmm.
0: And the way he got his name, Takeoff, back in the day, we would record on this program called Windows Movie Maker.
1: Mm-hmm.
0: It wasn't really a program for recording. You have to narrate it. And
1: oh,
0: you only got one take to narrate it. So that's why I'm always on songs first. Fun fact, I had to go first because I would kind of like mess up all the time and have to redo it. But every time it's time for his part, he would just go in one take. And that's how you got Takeoff.
1: Yeah, you know, I mean, it's such a big loss, and so many young rappers have lost their lives, and you have spoken out against gun violence. What do you think about, like, this industry when it seems like people get big trying to leave the streets and still end up losing their lives?
0: I mean, I feel like they come with the territory that we have, you know, been in this game and seen guys lose their life before us, before this game. I just didn't never knew that they would hit home. Only thing I can do is stay strong, and God called my name to be a vessel, to be a leader that speak out about gun violence. And I'm reaching out to all families, all walks of life that lost their life to gun violence, and just trying to be a comfort zone to let you know you are not alone. I think every business of facet, it's scary out there because you got a target on your back. With rap, it's just more vivid. You know what I'm saying? You see it more.
1: And, you know, obviously Takeoff's legacy lives on in one way that it's been living on very visually recently is that your song with Takeoff, Hotel Lobby, has gone viral again. And people have put all these AI versions of people like Barack and Michelle Obama and others in your places.
2: Let's get it. Hop off a 16 passing the ditch of D5. No, that's not a challenger.
3: Big one.
2: I keep some members with me in the fridge. Get cold seat. They some cannibals.
0: When stuff go viral like that, that's my dog. I feel like Takeoff up there working, just letting him know he still got it. You know what I'm saying? And reminding the world that we the biggest in the game and we still trendsetting, and everybody's doing it. The craziest one I seen was like an Elon Musk and the guy who made the AI. And I was this is viral.
1: You know, I got to point out, like, for Migos fans, your album does include a feature from Offset in the song Away.
4: Let's get away. Let's take the rocket, go out of space. New president I got with the diamond face. They copy my ways, they my protégés.
1: How was it working with Offset again?
0: I think just going through what we've been through, I think it was time for that. I think we needed that. I think it felt like a therapeutic session, and it felt like we was back in the cafeteria. I've been knowing him since the seventh grade, and when we get together, it's just chemistry. It's obvious that we missing one, but like I said, it is. Sometimes you just need to go back to where it began and back to where it started, so you can just ground yourself.

0: All up, I had to reload.
1: Well, and I mean, you talk about still being amigo on that song. Obviously, you know, you've lost a pillar of the group and Takeoff since then. But is there a chance for more Migos music in the future?
2: Yeah, we're cooking. We're cooking right now. We're getting it going.
1: Okay.
2: We're whipping it.
1: And see, that's the ad-libs, because that's what y'all are known for. So what is it about the ad-libs that y'all do that are so catchy and they just bring a song to another level?
2: It's the chemistry that we have together. It's the synergy, you feel me? It's me hyping my dog up, and it still got that good Southern Jane Brown feel, you know what I'm saying? Like, and mama!
1: Yes.
2: You know, so we got it down packed so much now. It just feel like I'm still in the group when I'm doing this dolo.
1: So I also know that you just announced that you are a new father to a baby girl. How has that changed you and your music? And congratulations.
2: Thank you. I'm a father of two.
1: Okay.
2: Yeah, I got a girl and a boy. And I'm proud of myself. And I felt like that was another stepping stone, another milestone for me to just embrace me. And I think that was the motivation. Coming from the losses I had, I think I needed something to smile about.
1: That's big. That's hip-hop artist Quavo. His new record, Chrome Life, is out now. Thank you so much for speaking with me.
2: Thank you.

0: 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I'm Aisha Roscoe.
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Good morning, Telluride. It's already 58 degrees here in the beautiful Box Canyon. Ooh, glorious baby, golden leaves out there.

0: 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Next song's for you.
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Happy birthday. Today, Sunday, October 4th, this morning in Ridgeway, there was the annual Rally Through the Alley 1K, followed by the inaugural San Juan Oktoberfest. Ridgeway 1K Rally Through the Alley is a family-friendly, costume-themed, six-block, downhill race, in quotes. It's all about fun, food, and funky vibes. 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Leslie Ament of Naderita and Art Good Times of Wrights Mesa will be hosting Cliff Allred, discussing all things paranormal, Thursday, October 8th at 6 p.m. at the Naderita Community Library for West End Stories and Poems. 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
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And the weather is stunning, sunny, 63 degrees outside the Purple House on Pine.

censored verses for you tonight, because Woody knew that this land was not made for the billionaires, it was not made for the oligarchs. Woody knew that this land was made for you and me. As I was walking

0: land was stolen from the indigenous people, so this land is actually their land. Our struggle today is for justice for all. And right now, every act of art is an act of resistance. Every truth spoken is a beacon of light in the gathering darkness. And every song sung is a trumpet of hope to the heroes with heart and with courage in this audience tonight who will undo this madness. Yeah! Are we in this together, people? Are we in this together, people?
1: Hell yeah!
0: Don't tell me. Look at the person next to you. Are we in this together, people?
1: Yeah!
0: All right. I'm going to sing the last Secret Censor verse of the song, and you're going to listen with rapt attention. Then together we're going to sing This Land Is Your Land as loud as anyone has ever sung it at a protest show about 100 miles from D.C. or Harbor Farm. We'll make them shake the White House with this shit. And then we're going to, tonight what we've done is create a little bit of the world that we'd like to one day see. And we're going to take it beyond today into tomorrow and the day after that and election day and beyond that and beyond that and beyond that. Here we go. This is what Woody's got to say. I got it from there, fellas. Here we go.
2: In the squares of the city, in the shadow of the steeple, near the relief office, I see my people. Some are grumbling, and all are wondering.

0: this time.
1: Oh, no.
2: We're fading out. Send Me On My Way from Rusted Root.
1: Rusted Root.
2: It is.
1: 1998.
2: It is 1998. It is also 11 a.m. It is 11 a.m. and you are tuned in to KOTO Telluride and KOOK Ridgeway. This is Julia.
1: Hi, Julia. This is Chris.
2: Hi, Chris. We are here filling in for Beatles Brunch.
1: With Bearable.
2: With Bearable. We're so excited.
1: I'm so excited.
2: We're going to play some Beatles covers.
1: We are, because covering.
2: That's the theme. Exactly. Yeah. Do we want to just dive into it? We don't really have a plan.
1: Whoa.
2: But we do know the first song.
1: You just jumped right in there.
2: Well, I don't know. What do you have to say?
1: My phone just detached itself from the machine.
2: Great.
1: What else do I have to say?
2: What's going on with you?
1: You know, it's gorgeous out.
2: It's really lovely.
1: Thank God, right?
2: I'm going to be honest. I did think when it was raining for 3 weeks straight, which...
1: I loved.
2: I wasn't angry at.
1: I'm not against it.
2: I did think, I was like, this might be it. This might just like...
1: Be what we have now.
2: And gosh darn it if it's not gorgeous outside.
1: Well, that's like a really nice lead-in to our first song.
2: Oh my gosh, did we just do that really well?
1: Transitions.
2: Okay.
1: All right.
2: Should we do it?
1: Yeah. Just press play?
2: Yeah, just press play.
1: Okay, right now?
2: Yeah, go for it.
1: Okay, I'm pressing it.
2: Okay, here we go. Is the volume turned up? Oh, it's not. Okay, no. Wait. Stop. No. We're doing different things. Okay.
1: We broke it.
2: We're just going to...
1: This is plugged into nothing.
2: This is just going to... We're doing so good. We're having a great time. We're just chatting about things while we get things situated. And... shoot buckets.
1: Oh, no. So...
2: No, we're doing really good.
1: Julia is filling dead air, which is a fun way to start this game. My apologies to Bearable. I hope you're traveling and not listening to this train wreck.
2: Hey, this is not a train wreck. This is...
1: Amazing.
2: This is exactly what the people want to listen to.
1: Is us.
2: Yeah.
1: Talk. Excellent. Well, here we are in fall.
2: Okay, here we go.
1: We're
2: figuring things out. What am I looking for?
1: This first song that I tried to transition into and failed miserably...
2: We were... planning to have a really
1: it was gonna be so
2: smooth transition, and instead you get this.
1: Yeah.
2: But here we go.
1: It's Here Comes the Sun, and it's covered by Richie Havens.
2: Let's do it.
1: Nope.

0: We're fading out that applause.
1: That's beautiful. Julia just had an amazing hot take.
0: I had a really hot take that the Beatles are good.
1: Turns out. Turns out, there's a reason why.
0: People like them.
1: Yeah.
0: You know?
1: They had some hits.
0: They had some bangers. Did you see, speaking of...
1: The Beatles
0: and covers of the Beatles. Did you ever see the movie Yesterday?
1: I did see the movie Yesterday.
0: I liked that one.
1: That was a cute one.
0: I know. I thought that was nice. I saw that as one of the maybe four movies I saw in the Nugget Theater.
1: Only four?
0: Yeah, I'm not a big go to the movie person.
1: I don't know if we can be friends anymore.
0: I know.
1: I work at the AHA school, and a million years ago, I think in 2015, we had a visiting professor come and teach a number of lectures, and he also taught some philosophy classes, but his lectures were incredible. And his first name was Paul, and I'm going to remember the last name by the time we finish the show. Yes, it was Paul McCartney. He wore a fake mustache, so you didn't know it was him.
0: He wore like the glasses with the nose mustache.
1: Yes, yes. Yeah. It was hard to understand him. It was strange. But this professor, one of the classes that he taught was about the philosophy of the Beatles. Mm. And he talked a lot about how your favorite Beatles song actually says a lot about who you are and what matters to you.
0: Oh, interesting.
1: I just thought, and ever since then, I've always thought about, like, wow, what does this Beatles song mean? What does this Beatles song mean?
0: I mean, I think there's also...
1: That's why Maxwell Silver Hammer is your favorite, right?
0: Yeah, exactly. Came down on his head.
1: Yes.
0: Bang, bang. Maxwell Silver. What's your favorite Beatles song?
1: Across the Universe.
0: Oh, it's a good one.
1: It really is. I'll listen to anything that... that George Harrison wrote.
0: Yeah. I think there's also like different, we were talking about this of different types of wallowing.
1: Oh yeah. We were
0: earlier.
1: Wallowing.
0: Yeah.
1: And so satisfying.
0: Mm-hmm. And I think it similarly, you know, there's different types of wallowing that, you know, kind of like
1: the rage wallow.
0: Yeah. Like make you feel good and sad in different ways.
1: Yes.
0: I would say similarly, right? Like, different Beatles songs for different times.
1: Yeah.
0: Like you go through phases.
1: Right. I agree. I think this next song that we have queued up really embodies the world right now.
0: Where we are now.
1: Where we are right now. Emotionally, physically, spiritually.
0: Mm-hmm. Yeah.
1: Yeah.
0: Should we go into it?
1: Let's do it.
0: Okay.
1: Okay.
0: Here we go. Thanks for tuning in to Beatles Brunch with Bearable with Chris and Julia.
1: Sorry, Bearable.

0: That was I Am the Walrus.
1: By Styx.
0: By Styx. Yes. We are having a grand old time. Oh, we're not playing that one.
1: We're not playing that one. Styx. Styx did a Beatles cover.
0: Yeah, they
1: Def
0: sure
1: Leppard did.
0: Did
1: a Beatles cover.
0: Which we're going to get to.
1: I mean, the little New Jersey girl that lives inside of me is very excited about that.
0: We've also been getting some calls. So if you... if you're listening and you have a request for a Beatles cover, if you don't know the premise, we're covering for Beatles Brunch with Bearable, which means we're playing covers of Beatles songs.
1: Yes.
0: So give us a call, 970-728-4333. If we like your suggestion, we'll play it.
1: If we don't, we'll just keep speaking nonsense into microphones.
0: You know, we can say that's a great idea.
1: Chaos Radio.
0: Why don't you go play it on your computer?
1: Julia is judgmental today.
0: You know, as my sicker says, we listen and we only judge a little.
1: Do we?
0: Yeah, sometimes it's a lot.
1: Okay. God help us, because I think people are probably judging this show and we are not doing a great
0: hey,
1: job.
0: Hey, no. This is fabulous.
1: Hey, we have another amazing cover coming up.
0: We sure do.
1: By Cheap Trick.
0: And this is a request.
1: Yeah.
0: This was a call-in, so thanks for tuning in. You're listening to Beatles Brunch with Bearable. With Chris and Julia on KOTO Telluride, KOOK Ridgeway. It's 11:25.
1: Hooray!
0: Hooray!

0: That.
1: Oh.
2: Oh.
0: I faded out before he was done talking.
1: Jimmy's bad.
0: That was Jimi Hendrix, Sgt. Pepper's Lonely Hearts Club Band.
1: Yeah.
0: Which was a well, that version wasn't a request, but that song was a request.
1: And so we found a version. She's doing it.
0: I'm doing words. So we found a version that is, I would argue, is good.
1: Yes.
0: Jimi Hendrix, also hot, another hot take, typically recognized as
1: a talent.
0: Being good.
1: Yes. I don't know about these hot takes, Julia. I feel like you're being really controversial.
0: I know.
1: While
0: I
1: sit underneath your Kodo garland of community radio mission statements.
0: Yeah.
1: Speaking of musicians who are typically considered hot take quite good.
0: Yeah, some would say.
1: We are now going to play a cover of And I Love Her by Kurt Cobain.
0: That neither of us have ever listened to before.
1: So hopefully it's not crap.
0: We're going to enjoy this for the first time with you.
1: Yeah. Shared experience.
0: Here we go. No, that's not what it was. Oh, nope. We got it.

0: Wow.
1: Wow.
2: That was, Susie and the Banshees playing Helter Skelter.
1: Yes.
2: And we're going to go for an energy shift here because we have a request from the one and only Fletcher Otwell, your friend and mine.
0: Or maybe it's the exact same energy.
2: It's just... It's not. It's an energy... it's a lateral move. we're just moving across the board.
0: Yeah, we're moving across the universe, you might say.
2: Not yet, but, you know, soon. Ah, go for it.
0: Okay.

0: So good.
1: Neither of us had heard that cover before, and I will say,
0: it's a bop.
1: The moment it like came on, and then especially when like the whole thing was in Spanish,
0: we both started dancing.
1: We freaked out because that's fabulous. I didn't know that cover,
0: and that's Celia Cruz, right?
1: Yeah,
0: yeah.
1: Celia Cruz,
0: fabulous.
1: Oh, buddy, I might go home and listen to it a million times.
0: I mean, incredible.
1: Keeping with the theme of
0: chaos music,
1: I was going to say divas doing Beatles covers.
0: Divas doing Beatles covers, chaos radio style. Our friend Joshua Daniel, Jasper DuPont III, just alerted us to the fact that Dolly Parton did a Beatles cover. And why not continue a year of Dolly, a decade of Dolly, just Dolly
1: Parton? Do you want to hear my hot take on her?
0: I have a sneaking suspicion.
1: I mean, you'll never guess what it is.
0: Tell me your hot take.
1: She's quite talented.
0: Crazy. Julia throwing bombs over here all day.
1: Hot takes on a Sunday morning. All right. Should we do it?
0: Let's do it.
1: That's it.
0: All right.
1: Here we go.

0: chaos.
1: We're just gonna start fading it down now.
0: Do it. That was not a short song.
1: That was not a short song, but, you know,
0: it followed with our semi-theme of divas.
1: When it's... Right, exactly. We'll let Elton wax poetic a little bit. We'll allow it. Oh, shoot. That was just ready to go.
0: Oh.
1: All right.
0: We do have a request from the one and only Bearable of Beatles Brunch.
1: Yeah.
0: With Bearable.
1: Beatles Brunch's Bearable.
0: Beatles Brunch's Bearable. The Bearable of Beatles,
1: Beatles Brunch.
0: Brunch
1: has a request.
0: Yes. So I feel like maybe we should honor that one.
1: The one song she told me to play.
0: And it's not on Spotify.
1: We don't use that.
0: It's not on any streaming service.
1: It's not on vinyl.
0: It's not on vinyl.
1: Or CD.
0: Or CD. Death look from Julia.
1: This is a live cover of Telluride favorite, Sierra Farrell, doing Don't Let Me Down. Yeah. We've had a lovely time. Thank you for going on this journey with us.
0: Thank you for your patience.
1: As we said, we've given a little bit of something for everyone in this hour.
0: Hopefully.
1: Yeah.
0: Probably.
1: Yeah. We have The Spice of Life in studio, affectionately known as the show after Bearable, after Beatles Brunch.
0: With Bearable.
1: With Bearable.
0: With Julia.
1: And Chris. At 2 p.m., it's The Galloping Groove. 4 p.m., DJ Hideout. Sunday evening classicals coming on at 6 and Dogbane at 9.
0: Thank you for your patience.
1: Thanks for tuning in to KOTO Telluride, KOOK Ridgeway. We're going to send you out on this little ditty. And Curry's going to take it from here. Thank you all for tuning in. We appreciate you. Thanks for calling in. Thanks for giving suggestions. Y'all are the best. Here we go.
0: Yay.
1: Yay.
2: What a crazy experience, us being light beings, living a human experience. Huh? Huh? Make sure you're being good to yourself, being good to your neighbor, being good to people in general. Just be kind. And who knows what anyone's going through right now, you know? Like, always maybe just give someone a smile.

0: The Beatles. We got some good singers out there. You're coming with us. Come on, let's go.
1: Ladies and gentlemen, that was Sierra Farrell. Don't Let Me Down. That was from Winter Wondergrass from Lake Tahoe. That was in April of 2024. What a way to end Beatles brunch. Man, what time to be alive. Those girls were ripping it up on a little, Beatles brunch chaos radio. In their words, those were their words. I was enjoying every bit of it. It is 12:07 here at the Purple House on Pine. You are in tune with KOTO Telluride. My name is Curry, and this is the Spice of Life. I will be here with you for 2 hours. Got you until 2 p.m. Then we will be kicking it over to the Gallop and Groove, followed by DJ Hyde out at 4. Hang out with us. We've got some great music in store. It has been a little while since I have been on the airwaves. Not that that means that much to you casually listening in the car. But I'm excited to be here and excited to play some records for you. Nonetheless, we're going to kick it into some music. And thank you so much for tuning in to KOTO Telluride. 91.7, 89.3, 105.3, 100.3, or 90.3. Thank you so much.

That one from Coco Roco. Check them out. This next one, Othello, Bastien.

Ladies and gentlemen, that was a fun little hour of music. I mean, for me at least. I have one responsibility to fulfill, other than kind of the music thing, and that is to talk to you about the community calendar. All right. It is Sunday, October 4th. Happy birthday, Lisa Ann Siebert, Lori Siebert, Virginia Sims, Nancy Overhoff, Michael Pinto, Suzanne Hughes, Paul McLean, Mike Frankel, Patty LaBelle, Barbara Kay, Susan Saradon, Alicia Silverstone, Anne Rice, and Trevor Pedigo, excuse me if I mispronounced your name, but I do wish you the sincerest of happiest birthday. Hope y'all are just absolutely thriving. It is a beautiful, beautiful day out there. That's not what this next 2 minutes is about. Let's read on. All right, today, Sunday, October 4th, head to Ridgeway all day for the annual Rally Through the Alley 1K. 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The Ridgeway 1K Rally Through the Alley is a family-friendly, costume-themed six-block downhill race, quote-unquote race. That's all about fun, food, and funky vibes. After the race, from 2 p.m. to 5 p.m., Hartwell Park hosts the San Juan Oktoberfest, featuring Oktoberfest-style games and fare, pumpkin decorating, kids' games, and live polka music. From Polka Poyo, I think. I don't know. P-O-Y-O. Poyo. Sure. Save Our Schools, Telluride hosts a ballot measure 5A informational meeting on Monday, October 5th at 12 p.m. That's noon at Wilkinson Public Library. Find out why voting yes on ballot measure 5A keeps Telluride schools strong and how the measure affects you. 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Yeah, I guess that's the thing. 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Height. All right, let's flip on here. Boom. Okay. 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Leslie Ammett of Naderita and Art Good Times of Wrights Mesa will be hosting Cliff Allred discussing all things paranormal Thursday, October 8th. At 6 p.m. at the Naderita Community Library for West End Stories and Poems. 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And now for the weather. All right, y'all, I'm going to hit you with the old-fashioned one. Let me spin this thing around. Holy heck in a handbasket. Wow.
Excuse me, I'm dropping everything I got. The weather outside is absolutely delightful. It's prime, y'all. The colors are as magnificent as I've ever seen. It's, what does it say? 74.5 degrees. We're in those days in Telluride where you just look around and you're like, man, I can't believe it. So enjoy yourself, at least today. I don't know what's about to happen. I'm going to tell you, though. I'll click a couple buttons. We'll use the computer to tell you, you know, the weather's future. But right now, out the window, let me get descriptive. I mean, every color from yellow to red is described out there. Greens as well. There's some greens. The sky, I can see blue, and I can also see some clouds in there. But some of the clouds are like a little bit gray. Hold on, let me look closer. Some of them are gray. But I don't know if rain's going to come out of them. They don't look that angry at us. They're just kind of covering up the sun every once in a while. Pretty decent thing. Yeah, man, it's nice. The wind's, you know, blowing just enough to keep the heat away. I don't know. It's amazing. Go outdoors, open your window, roll the windows down. I don't know. Or don't listen to me. You're allowed to do that. All right. Let me click a couple buttons here and, tell you the weather report from the National Weather Service. Oh, this is good. All right, this afternoon, they are saying a slight chance of showers and thunderstorms. However, that is a chance of precipitation of 10%, which is pretty much exactly what I was saying. Little bit, but doesn't look that mad at us. All right, tonight we're seeing clear with a low around 44. Monday, sunny, high near 65. Monday night, partly cloudy, low again at 44. Tuesday, we have a 50% chance of showers and thunderstorms. That is afternoon. Tuesday night, chance of showers and thunderstorms. We're looking at the number 40% for a chance on Tuesday night. Wednesday, 50% chance. Wednesday night, slight chance. Slight chance here and there. Why not? Why not keep it interesting? Other than that, the temperatures look really nice. We do not dip under the coldest we get. Any of these reported lows is 42, which means if we don't get a little frost, these leaves might hang on for a little while. We'll see. Knock on some wood. All right, y'all. That is everything. Now, I got one last. Here we go. This is an FCC requirement. It's really the only thing I got to do. Here we go. You are in tune with listener-sponsored KOTO and KOOK, a non-commercial, non-underwritten community radio station brought to you through the generous support of its listeners. 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Thanks, y'all. Here's some Krungbin.

Ladies and gentlemen, direct from H-Town, a handsome Houstonian with crystal clear blue eyes like the Texas sunny sky, Mr. Wilhelm Van Horn of the Pedal Steel joining us tonight.

All right, ladies and gentlemen. That was a fun one. Still a fun one. That is People Everywhere by Krungman. This is an album called Live at Stubbs. It is from Austin, Texas. And Krungman put out a couple of really cool records that not only feature their live sound, which is rather different than their studio sound. They do a lot of creative, takes, as you just heard. But what they did that I really like is on the A side, it is the people that open for them throughout their tour. So there's like one or two songs from their openers, and you get this amazing array of different musicians. I've gotten into Nubia Garcia because of that. Kelly Doyle is on this one. There's all sorts of artists that like I would have never listened to, but they put them on this record and now I own it. Anyway, all right, up next, we're kind of gonna go away from the record crate. I'm a big fan of live music and different bands kind of throughout the years, but really Umphrey's McGee has always been my favorite band. And they have seen some personnel change over the last couple of years. There's a new drummer. And then what's going on right now, which we're going to explore, is they dropped down to a 5-piece band. Typically, they have an extra guitarist, a lead guitarist. And their traditional lead guitarist, Jake Senninger, he stepped away from the band. And truthfully, the boys have not fallen off. The music's incredible. There's like some more space in the songs, and that gets taken up by the creativity of those 5 members who are, you know, incredibly talented. Well, there was a sit-in this last weekend. So Sunday, September the 27th. Umphrey's McGee played at the Mishawaka up, outside of Denver in Bellevue. And, they had a sit-in with a guitarist named, let me get this right, Colin Shore. There we go. Colin is the lead singer and the guitarist for a Denver-based band called Squeaky Feet. So it makes sense that he would have shown up to play at the Mish with Umphrey's. But nonetheless, he played 2 songs with them. One he played to close the first set. It was Bridgeless. And then the one that we're going to listen to right now is called Jajunk. This is a Umphrey's classic. This one typically needs a lot of firepower. And it has been a song that fans have been like, man, like we really need that flamethrower of a second guitarist. I haven't listened to this. So we're going to listen to it together. That is what, you know, volunteer radio is about. You're getting what you paid for here. Hopefully a little bit more. But nonetheless, this is Umphrey's McGee. From September 27th, the song is called Jajunk. They played it at the Mishawaka, and the guitarist that is sitting in with them, Colin Shore, is kind of an oddity. We'll see how he does right here. All right, y'all. Enjoy.

0: It's Khan from Squeaky Feet, everybody. Thank you all so very much.
1: Wowza. Holy smokes. Ladies and gents, Colin from Squeaky Feet, as he just said. That was fiery. I've listened to Jujunk a lot, and there was some energy going on there. I really appreciated what was going on. There's a lot of music to get through there, and for someone that hasn't played with those guys for 20 years to hop in there, it's tough for it to sound, you know, perfect. It's crazy that from Umphrey's I have like expected perfection through every one of those like stunts that they just pulled. There was a lot going on there. Thanks, ladies and gents. That was fun for me. Hope it was fun for you. That's what we do up here at KOTO on Sundays when it's my show. All right. Hey, we're going to cool it down a little bit. Let's do that for you right about now. I got another 24 minutes of music. And I don't think I'm going to do anything riotous like that again. I might, you know, maybe you loved that part, which is cool. I hope throughout my show, at one point, every listener is like, nah, that's not for me. This means we're expanding. It means we're listening to some of my BS. All right, y'all. Hey, I'm going to get out of the way here. It's 1:37. You're listening to KOTO Telluride.

busy. No, I was just wondering, like, we should do something today. The weather's really good.

ladies and gentlemen. That's it for me here. Sunday afternoon in the books. That has been the spice of life. Hope that you enjoyed all the little, destinations we ended up at along this, volunteer journey that y'all hopefully enjoyed. I don't know what's going on up next, but we're going to have some funky grooves nonetheless. Hey, thanks for listening to KOTO Telluride. We can't do this without you. So if you need to, help a local radio station out, call on up and donate. This is your radio station. All right. I love you. Happy Sunday. Until next time.

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by, and I don't wash my hair. Another night is spent wishing you were here. My skin, it looks so pale. What's that over there?

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My skin, it looks so pale. What's that over there?

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1: On their second day out, Gallagher and Harrison both saw the bird fly by.
2: And we both said simultaneously, "Ivoryville!" I mean, it was incredible. It was this weird, emotional, almost religious experience. I 15 minutes later, Bobby sat down on a log and he said, "I saw an ivory-billed woodpecker. I saw an ivory-billed..." And he was crying, just tears running down his face.
0: Each step of the way, a story is scrutinized for accuracy, fairness, balance, and a respect for language. 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

0: 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You gonna stay or what?
1: Well, I don't know. It's getting awfully late.
0: Oh, come on. You can stay for a little bit longer.
1: Ooh, it's mighty tempting, but...
0: Oh.
1: I gotta get home.
0: You know you can stay.

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Tschüssi!

That's our next guest on tour with the Jonas Brothers, making his TV debut, performing Asleep Talking from his new EP, Groove Therapy. 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

0: 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I'm Ruth Carol Nix Parker Ferguson.
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3: 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These are just a few of the voices we've collected through StoryCorps, a project that gives everyday people the chance to preserve their stories, which you can then hear on NPR. If sharing stories is important to you, please support public radio today. 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